0: Friend Collective. Chris was talking about going through a time in his family where he felt like life was harming his worship and it was time just to get with God and get that straight. I appreciate his vulnerability in talking to us about that today. And it was great to hear that rendition with Matt Maher. Usually you just hear Rend Collective, but Matt Maher on that verse in there makes it very special as well. Matt Maher has a young singer growing up in his house. I bet his daughter is going to follow in his footsteps. Speaking of footsteps, a very sweet message about fatherhood from Evan Kraft.
1: Hey, this is Evan Kraft wishing all the dads a happy Father's Day. I got to feel my daughter kick the first time on Father's Day. It was a beautiful, amazing experience that I got to share with my wife. So I hope you have a great Father's Day.

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his hand. Danny Gokey on a track with Evan Kraft, Be All Right. And I know sometimes dads feel like they have to hold everything in their hands, but the good news is that a redeeming Lord that loves us is carrying the whole world, and we can trust him with our families and our own lives and our decisions. This is a very vulnerable song from Mark Stewart, founder frontman of Audio Adrenaline, in a throwback track with Bandkind on the Air. I love these lyrics.

Throwback Track with Mark Stewart. If you have a dad in your life that loves to read, this book incorporates missionary journeys, the start of a band, touring across the world, and their work with the Hands and Feet Project in

0: vulnerable lyric from Mark Stewart's phenomenal singer-songwriter. He's written a book called Losing My Voice to Find It. I highly recommend it. He adopted two children from Haiti, and we're going to focus on some dads that have experienced adoption and their stories. If that song brought back lots of memories for you from the 90s, check out my interview with Eddie DeGarmo, up now at bandkind.com. And a happy Father's Day to the overseer of a lot of that music in that time frame, Eddie DeGarmo, as he's now a grandfather. You found Band Kind on the air. I'm Nick, and coming up next, a father. I believe he and his wife, April, have a really amazing testimony. And he's just written a song that I hope encourages you in a very special way in your faith. And maybe you were surprised by fatherhood in the way Rhett was, or maybe there have been different surprises along the way. This song will address those. I love it. It's from Rhett.
1: Hey, this is Rhett Walker. I don't know about you, but for me, it's easy to focus on the failure of something, or maybe something didn't pan out the way I expected it to. So I wanted to write a song that was a reminder for me as I'm driving down the road, sitting in that anxiety or stress from maybe something not going the way I hoped it to be, or when I wake up in the morning, and just a reminder of who God is in all these scenarios. And I said to myself, man, in the midst of everything, the chaos of this world, my entire life, maybe there were things that I expected it to turn out differently. But in the grand scheme of things, God has only been good to me. In the valleys, on the mountaintops, through every season of life, He has always been right there and good to me. I'm Rhett Walker, and this is my song, Good to Me.

0: Rhett Walker and his testimony in that track. I love how he says, goodness and mercy will follow me all the days of my life, and I see the love and the heart of my Father. If you love God, that's part of your testimony too. We were talking about Mark Stewart and his wife adopting children from Haiti. We're also going to talk to Andrew Rip, who has an adoption story about his children. And next hour, Mac, and Toby Mac. 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
0: Bandkind on the air. Hi, I'm Nick, and Evan Kraft has a joke for us. Okay, go, Evan.
10: Hey, this is Evan Kraft, and I'm celebrating this Father's Day with a classic dad joke.
0: Okay.
10: How did Moses make his coffee?
0: How? I don't know.
10: He brewed it. Thanks for making us laugh, dads. Happy Father's Day.
0: No! Dad jokes. Welcome back to Bandkind on the air. Our next set of music, I'm really happy to play for you. It's three worship leaders in Franklin, Tennessee. Chris McClarney, John Reddick, and David Leonard. Now, Evan Kraft got us kind of started in Hebrews. Hebrews 11 is the Hall of Faith, and chapter 10 is where we'll be today, verses 6 and 7. Therefore, when Christ came into the world, he said, with burnt offerings and sin offerings, you were not pleased. Then I said, here I am. It is written about me in the scroll. I have come to do your will, my God.
11: Hey, this is Chris McClarney. In the busyness of life, we don't always take the time to just listen. His ways truly are higher than ours. So my prayer for you today is that you'd hear the voice of God in your life clearer than ever before, and that His perfect love would overcome any fears or worries of the unknown that try and steal your peace and joy. So today, right now, take a moment and ask the Lord to speak, and then take the time to listen.

Hebrews 10:22 says, "Let us draw near to the Lord with a sincere heart and with the full assurance that faith brings, having our hearts sprinkled to cleanse us from a guilty conscience and having our bodies washed with pure water."

alone. Hebrews 10:23, let us hold unswervingly to the hope we profess, for he who promised is faithful. And let us consider how we may spur one another on toward love and good deeds.

0: A powerful three-song set of music, an opportunity to reset our day and maybe even our faith. Today, we heard from three worship leaders from down in Franklin, Tennessee. That was Light a Fire from David Leonard, John Reddick with Don't Fight Alone, amen, and Chris McClarney, I'm Listening, and a challenge from him and an encouraging word. As we're honoring fathers, and our three verses of scripture came out of Hebrews 10. Happy Father's Day. You're listening to Bandkind on the Air. And it's time for a clue. First clue, in 2003, my nitpick artist wrote a song for Billy Ray Cyrus, the Other Side album, called Love Has No Walls.
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0: I'm so glad you're spending Father's Day listening to great music. And we have a dad very familiar with adoption. Actually, a lot of dads on the playlist this weekend, including Andrew Rip, who is coming up. And then next hour, a three-song set of artists that have adopted children in Mac Brock, Mac Powell, and Toby Mac. Is there something in the name? Now, going back in time with Stephen Curtis Chapman about his little girl who loved to dance. Indulge with me in Cinderella from Stephen Curtis Chapman with Bandkind on the Air. She's been-

0: celebrating fathers and Father's Day with Bandkind on the air. Carrie Jobe has a special relationship with her dad.
1: Hey, it's Carrie Jobe. I love my dad. He is my hero. He is a godly man, and he taught me how to hear the voice of God and to follow him, and I will forever be grateful for him and my mom. But happy Father's Day, Dad.
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1: This song really just speaks straight from the heart of the father to his children. It was a song written out of scripture and reminds us of the promises of God. The Lord bless you and keep you, make his face shine upon you and be gracious to you. The Lord turn his face towards you and give you peace. He goes before you, he's always with you, and he wants the best for you. So declare this over your life today. He is for you.

0: Carrie Jobe with her husband Cody Carnes, The Blessing with Bandkind on the air. Hi, I'm Nick. I'm glad to be with you. And there's many renditions of The Blessing, from Carrie doing both verses and Cody Carnes doing the choruses. And then also Carrie Jobe actually picked a new microphone and said she liked her voice better with this kind of microphone. It was such a special song to their family. Coming up, Brandon Murphy sings a song called Father. And he said he really believes the lyrics in the song help diagnose some of our issues in the world today and bring a brilliant ray of hope to them. Here's Father, Brandon Murphy.
1: We all know the world is always crazy, but these last few years have been so hard for really all of humanity, from wars to racism to politics to people arguing and fighting on social media about everything. Just feels like it never ends, you know? When you think about it, to be honest, the world just looks like 8 billion people who need a daddy. In fact, there's so much fatherlessness everywhere as it is. But then on top of that, to not know your creator, your heavenly father, that's a hopeless place to be in a world like ours. And sadly, for way too many, that's true, that's reality. So Father is a song that I hope helps diagnose our issues for sure, but also a song that is just a desperate cry for help, a cry for the love and the presence of the Father in the mess that we've made on earth. And it's also a brilliant ray of hope, knowing that he's not far from any of us.

0: her. I love that part of the song where he says, I just need my dad. Brendan Murphy is a singer, songwriter, pop artist, worship leader, soul singer, rapper. And Brendan Murphy was leading worship and his little child with their arms raised as their daddy was leading worship. Thank you for listening to Bandkind on the Air. I hope you liked that set of music. Brendan Murphy, Cody Carnes, and his wife, Carrie Jobe, and Stephen Curtis Chapman, Cinderella. Coming up next, our adoption story in a song called Rejoice. Andrew Rip will tell that story coming up. 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
4: We're focusing on Father's Day with Bandkind on the Air. Hi, I'm Nick, and I want you to hear this beautiful story about the song Rejoice and how adoption played such a big role in it. Here's Andrew Rip.
6: Hey, this is Andrew Rip, and my wife and I wound up adopting our beautiful daughter, Frances. But to get to the moment when we actually adopted her was a long, painful road. We had tried to start a family our way for about 5 years while all of our friends are in the same zone and having these breakthroughs, having kiddos, starting families, and we're, you know, at baby showers and we're showing up to the first birthday party, second birthday party, and we're just hurting on the inside. Our hearts are breaking for this breakthrough while still celebrating our friends and being super happy for them and loving their kiddos. It was just such a difficult time. And I remember in that season, often I'd wake up and I don't even know if depression is the word, because it doesn't seem like it quite packs the punch that is necessary to describe the way I was actually feeling. I used the word despair. I'd wake up and it was just like difficult to even get out of bed at times. But I remember feeling like the Lord was calling me to sing, specifically use my voice and my gift to sing over my circumstances. And so I would muster the strength to get out of bed, walk over to the piano, sit down, start playing chords, and just start singing truth over my circumstances. A lot of times I would use scripture and I would just scream out, you know, for God did not give me the spirit of timidity and fear, but of a peaceful, powerful, and a sound mind. I mean, I'd use tons of them. That was a go-to for me. But I remember one day I screamed out rejoice a couple times, you know. It calls us. I don't know exactly where it is in the scripture. I don't have it in front of me, but we're called to rejoice always. Not just when things are going well, but to rejoice always. So I was like, wow, like, I'm just going to do it. I don't feel like doing this right now, but I'm just going to sing. My heart is breaking, and I'm going to sing gratefulness.

0: over my life. I'm going to sing the breakthrough that I'm hoping to happen into my life. I remember imagining footsteps coming down the hall before she was here. And God is just faithful. I mean, I think our emotions can sometimes get in the way of our peace. And what singing truth over our circumstances does, it reminds us that He's working. We are not forgotten. And yeah, that's really where this song came from. Just a real raw moment sitting at the piano and using this gift that God gave me to combat depression and despair in a time of need.
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8: Hi, I'm Nick. We are honoring fathers with Bandkind on the air. Thank you so much for being here.
9: Find a safety belt, look it up, pull it tight, cause there won't be no stopping in this place tonight.
8: It's been so fun to hear all the fathers' accolades from Carrie Jobe, who saw her daddy as a teacher as she heard the Lord. Evan Kraft felt his baby kick for the first time on Father's Day. Chris Llewellyn from Rent Collective said he wouldn't be doing music ministry if his dad wouldn't have taught him how to play the guitar. And Andrew Rip wrote a song about rejoicing through infertility before they were blessed with two adopted children. Let's keep the honoring going. Jeremy Camp coming up next. He talks about life's transitions being hard when it comes to letting your children grow up and lead lives of their own. It can be especially challenging to trust. Jeremy Camp reflects back on one of those challenging moments.
10: Hey, this is Jeremy Camp, and I'd like to wish all the amazing dads, including mine out there, happy Father's Day. And one of the things I love about my dad, and there's multiple things, but he's a pastor, and he definitely is a shepherd. You know, you see pastors sometimes, and maybe they're great preachers, but my dad was actually a shepherd, and he loves people with all of his heart. And I remember just him in the middle of the night getting up because he'd get a phone call. Someone was in a car accident, or someone literally OD'd on drugs, and he would get up and go to the hospital. And that happened all the time. That was just how I was brought up. And so talk about denying yourself. My dad was an example of loving people wholeheartedly.
11: You know, when I wrote this song, Keep Me in the Moment, it really was inspired by a conversation with me and my wife, Adrienne. We were talking and just realizing how fast time goes. And I don't want to miss out on any moment. You know, I've realized so much with our society we live in. We have our faces buried in our phones so much. And we're not even keeping our eyes open to things around us that God may be trying to reveal things in our family and friends that are in our lives, whatever it may be. And, you know, we're so caught up so many times in the what's next or what's tomorrow or planning for next year. I'm not saying planning is wrong, but we may miss what God has for us today. And I don't want to miss anything that God has for me. I want to stay in the moment. We tell our kids sometimes when we're out, hey, let's not just take pictures all the time. You know, let's just take a picture in your mind and stay in the moment and be together. And so it's been a life lesson for us right now, and really kind of a reset button. It's been so good, and I pray it encourages you guys.

What great advice from Jeremy Camp in that song, Keep Me in the Moment. I hope you loved hearing the story behind that song. And what a challenge for the family. Let's just put down our phones and be in the moment together. Coming up, a special Father's Day mix of Unsung Hero from For King and Country and Bart Millard. He's the founder frontman of Mercy Me, and his adult son, Sam Wesley, is quite a songwriter. As a matter of fact, Bart remembers hearing a song that his son wrote that was so good, he wanted to record it for Mercy Me. He told of a time when he had to go to his son and say, "Can the band record your song on our record?" It was a kind of new relationship between father and son. And they recorded the song, and his son sings on it. Here's Mercy Me featuring dad, Bart Millard, and son, Sam Wesley, on our way.

0: A father-son collaboration on our way, a song written mostly by Bart Miller's son, Sam Wesley, who has since written and recorded more of his own music and has toured as an opening act for Dad's band, Mercy Me. Welcome to a very special Father's Day edition of Bandkind on the Air. I'm Nick, and this is a really big time of year. Summer graduation, wedding plans, students coming home, or family leaving for vacation. Thank you for being here, and thank you for listening. We hope that you are encouraged. Welcome to Bandkind on the Air, and next, a great tribute and an honor to all fathers, sung by two sons. In the For King of Country song that bears the name of their feature film, here's unsung hero filled with father-honoring quotes, Bandkind on the Air with Nick.
1: This is my dad. He was a coach and a teacher. It didn't matter if we were a participant ourselves or if we were watching him do his thing. We were constantly learning how to be the best version of ourselves.
2: Once upon a time, you were 25.
3: My dad, he's always been my best friend. He has always been there for me.
2: You made the promise of your life.
4: 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He always had time for me.
2: Blink twice and you were 29.
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0: shine and to let my actions speak louder than my words. And with everything I do, every day that I wake up is to be more like Jesus, and that's how my dad taught me.
1: He actually got me out of foster care when I was really, really, really young. And my mom was in a bad relationship. He didn't know I was born, and he fought the state, and he got me out of foster care. He's the best. He's the greatest. He raised me, and I really appreciate

This was back in the 70s. He was biracial, my son. And my mother was very against me keeping this baby. As soon as we walked in the door, my dad said, "Let me hold my grandson." And he loved him so much. He did. He loved my son so much. He was such a good man.

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1: You're my unsung hero, and I sing this song for you.
2: 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And their father had lost everything when they moved to the United States from Australia. And the brothers sold out the very venue that caused their father to go bankrupt all those decades ago. It was a full circle moment that no one could have imagined. And God knew all along. And that is exactly why we can trust God with our future, our present, and even our past.
3: 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It's a reminder that because of what Jesus did on the cross, we can say so long to our past, to our guilt, and our shame. I pray that this song will be an encouragement to you and build your faith

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0: Thank you for listening to Band Kind on the Air. I have three tracks with three Macs coming up next. And now, here's Stephen Stanley. Go ahead and tell your dad joke.
6: This is Stephen Stanley, and I'm celebrating this Father's Day with a classic dad joke. What's the difference between ignorance and indifference?
0: I don't know.
6: I don't know, and I don't care.
0: Oh, no. Stephen Stanley, dad jokes. Goodness sakes. And this is not a joke. We go back to the music with three back-to-back Mac tracks. We'll hear from Mac Brock and a song that he says is an amazing characteristic of God, that he never holds back his heart from us and he always has open arms. Amen. We'll also hear from Mac Powell and Toby Mac. Right here on Band Kind on the Air as we honor fathers.
7: Hey, this is Mac Brock, and you're listening to my song, What a Good God. This song was written because one of the most amazing characteristics of God is his goodness. Here he is, the creator of the universe. He's all-powerful, all-knowing. He can do anything that he wants to do, and yet he chooses to be good to us. His heart is good to us. And so whatever we have to bring to him, our burdens, our prayer requests, our pain and our suffering, we can trust that his response to us is going to be good. He never holds back his heart from his children. He always has open arms, and we can rest in that truth. We can rest in that promise. Our God is great. He is powerful, but he is also good, and we can trust in that.
2: You were there when I needed a father. Held me close to your heart.

0: God. Amen.
1: Thank you for listening to Band Kind on the Air. I'm your host, Nick. I hope this music speaks to you wherever you are. And wherever you are, I'm so glad you're here.
2: What's up, family? Hey, this is Mac Powell, and you're listening to my song, The Night.

0: Mac Powell reminding us of Scripture and the faithfulness of God. And that's the song we're going to hear about next. Toby Mac talks about what he sees in God and his faithful character to us, fallen human beings. Here's Toby Mac. I hope you're so encouraged today and speak these words to your Father and to your Heavenly Father today. Here's Toby.
1: Hey, what's up? I'm Toby Mac, and I just want to take a minute to tell you about faithfully. What I've learned is God doesn't always take away the hard that we're facing. He doesn't always take away the cold, but He remains. I've learned that God stays near in the hard places. I've learned that if we take the time to look for Him, He's there. His promise is true. He stays true to what He promised us, and that is that He will never go away. He will never leave us or forsake us. When we face things that we never thought we'd face, He doesn't just take it away every time. Sometimes we have to face Him, but He's there with us. I found God to be kind. I found Him to remain faithfully.

0: amen to that. What a great three-song set. All three of those artists have adopted children, becoming fathers to the fatherless. Earlier, we heard a dad joke from Stephen Stanley. But his song coming up next is of serious matters.
1: Hey, this is Stephen Stanley. The song Rest in the Father was inspired by my wife. And about midway through the tour, my wife called me early in the morning. Just at this point, she's now 5 months pregnant with our child. And she's telling me that a man tried to break into our house while she was getting ready for work. At this point, I'm thinking I need to get home. I need to go see her. I need to go comfort her. And she says, no, you're right where God wants you to be. You should stay. Which to this day is still mind blowing. But it didn't change what happened when I got home, which was this fear that I saw in my wife, this sense of unrest. And when I wrote this song, Rest in the Father, I wrote it as if I was speaking to her. And I didn't speak to her as if I knew or even understood what that fear was. I just was trying to say something that was true, which is that even in our darkest moments, even in those times in life where something happens that's out of our control, we can find peace in our God.

0: A fearful situation. Somebody was trying to break into their house. His wife called Stephen and told him the story. He couldn't get to her. He couldn't really do anything. He was on tour hundreds of miles away. But what he did do was write a very powerful song for his wife. And I hope it encouraged you today that you too can rest in the Father. Thank you for listening to Band Kind on the Air with Nick. Happy Father's Day! A big song from Bob Carlyle is coming up. And it's time for a clue. His greatest hits record released in 2019, and it's filled with radio hits and one wedding song called When I Say I Do, that first appeared on an album 7 years after he was married. More clues on the way and more music. Speaking of weddings, we have a very special throwback track coming up just for you as we continue to honor fathers for Father's Day. And now here's a special greeting from a dad for Father's Day.
1: Hey, what's up? 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
0: From Band Kind on the Air. Thank you, Toby.
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0: I'm a huge fan of Sean Curran and his work with Passion. You probably know that song from him, I Know You by a Thousand Names. And now a throwback track written from a dad's perspective about a daughter growing up right before his eyes. Here's Bob Carlyle, of whom I'm a huge fan, going back to the Allies days. Here's Butterfly Kisses with Band Kind on the Air with Nick.

0: the powerful voice of Bob Carlyle. I was such a huge fan of Allies, that rock and roll group, that Christian rock group back in the 80s and 90s. And powerful song, of course, in Butterfly Kisses. That might be a new rendition to you. Thank you for joining us as we honor fathers with Bandkind on the air this weekend. Coming up, Riley Clemens talks about her father and then sings about her heavenly father.
1: This is Riley Clemens, and I would like to wish all the amazing dads out there a happy Father's Day. Sitting in the room to write this song, I remember, we were all thinking about what it is exactly that, you know, unites people and makes us the same. And it really comes back to this desire for love, for somebody that will fight for you in your weakest, worst moments. And I think that's the most beautiful thing about our God, is even in the moments when we have no idea how to fight for ourselves, we have no idea how to make it through the storm. You know, you've got a God who's going to find you in your darkest moments and love you like nobody else can love you. There's so much beauty in that. There's so much power in that. So I really hope that the song finds you where you're at and encourages you and reminds you of how worthy and beautiful you are and how God is always going to fight for you.

0: Riley Clemens is such a powerhouse of encouragement. I love that song from her, Fighting for Me. Ann Wilson is next with a song called My Father's Daughter, and she talks about her father. You can find My Father's Daughter on The Rebel Project.
1: This is Ann Wilson, and I would like to wish all the amazing dads out there Happy Father's Day. I love the way that my dad loves the Lord. He protects my heart and reminds me every single day to keep my eyes fixed on Jesus.

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Oh, that reminds me of an Amy Grant song, right? I'm Nick, and I'm

0: His first official album, he had a song called Be Strong, a deep track on Sellout that mentioned big names in the Bible, David, Jonah, Moses, and Peter, all in one song. His latest song, right, with nearly the same song title, mentions Jesus and says, "Thank God you're good at picking me up off the ground." Do those lyrics sound familiar? The song is called Strong. Stay here. The Nick Pick is next.
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0: Hi, I'm Nick, and I've had so much fun playing all kinds of fathers, some dad jokes in there too. We had a great time and lots of great music. And it's time to reveal the new song from my Nick Pick of the Week, but not without collecting all the clues. The first clue? In 2003, my Nick Pick artist wrote a song for Billy Ray Cyrus, The Other Side album, called Love Has No Walls. His greatest hits record in 2019 is filled with radio hits and one wedding song called When I Say I Do. And that first appeared on an album 7 years after he was married. And finally, that big clue. On his first official album, he had a song called Be Strong. It was a deep track on Sellout. It mentioned lots of big names in the Bible. David, Jonah, Moses, Peter, all in one song. And his co-write with Ann Wilson has nearly the same song title. And it mentions Jesus. And the lyrics is, "Thank God you're good at picking me up off the ground." That song is called Strong from Ann Wilson. And her co-writer is my Nick Pick of the Week. His name is Matthew West. You knew that, didn't you? He has a song out now reflecting the time of his daughter's summers. And it is a tearjerker on this Father's Day episode of Band Kind on the Air. Thank you so much for spending time with us. Make sure you follow us on Facebook, Nick Band Kind. Just spell Nick, N-I-K. I love bringing this show to you, and I hope you've been blessed. Here's Matthew West, my Nick Pick of the Week, 18 Summers.

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6: 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Brandon Lake kicks off the new year with a new country direction that can be heard on his latest with Bailey Zimmerman, Just Believe, and it's out now.
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0: That's Phil Wickham, Running to a Runaway Andy G remix. And now it's time for Wildfire.
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1: Yo, you know what I'm stoked about this week, Tim? I am stoked about Memorial Day. In the United States of America, we have Memorial Day in May, and in November, we have Veterans Day on November 11th, which is also Remembrance Day in the UK. Memorial Day is a time for us to stop and reflect for those people who've served and given the ultimate sacrifice. We honor them, and we just celebrated Memorial Day, and I'm thankful for those people who gave up the ultimate sacrifice for freedom. So often we can take that for granted. So yo, Memorial Day, that's what I'm stoked about.
2: Yes, very nice. And speaking of Memorial Day, we had a very special one. We've been getting to know this kind of older gentleman at our church whose wife recently passed away. And you know what? We invited them over for Memorial Day barbecue. And it was such an amazing time. Just a wonderful person and was so easy to talk to. So, hey, take a chance. Invite someone over that maybe you wouldn't normally invite. Who knows? Maybe you get a new friend. I'm stoked.
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0: 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And coming in now, it's Charity Gayle's I Speak Jesus, Ryer Remix, featuring Amanda Locke.
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Oh, yes, that was We Are Leo with Northern Lights, the Interact remix. Coming in now, legend, this is Andy Hunter with Raining Sunshine.

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4: 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But God does not grade your life against somebody else's timeline. He's inviting you to trust Him where you are. You are not behind God. You're in His hands, and He is still writing good things in places you thought had gone quiet. 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

0: Oh yeah, that was one of my all-time favorites. That's Jesus Loves Electro, Made to Be, and coming in now, another incredible one. 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
2: 316.
0: Hey, yo, guys, we want to make sure that we share the most important news that we possibly could share with you, and that is the fact that God loves you. And he said in the Bible, in John 3:16, that for God so loved the world that he gave his one and only Son, that whosoever believes in him will not perish but have everlasting life. The truth is he loves you. The truth is that we're separated from him because of our sin, and all of us have that in common. We've all sinned and fallen short of the glory of God, but he loves us and he wants a relationship with us, and he wants to set us free from our sins. And he's given us a free gift of salvation if we will repent and turn away from our sins, and we can't do that alone. And the first step is just recognizing that you need a Savior and you need Jesus to invite him into our life. He died for you on a cross to pay for all of your sins. But 3 days later, he rose again, and he's alive. He knows you and he wants a relationship with you. Today's the day to make him the Lord of your life. And so wherever you are, would you just pray and say, Jesus, I believe in you. I'm a sinner and I need forgiveness. I repent and I ask you to forgive me. I believe you died on the cross to pay for my sins. And I believe that you rose again. And so today I choose to follow you. I give you my life. Would you come into mine and help me to follow you? In Jesus' name. Amen. The Bible's clear that if you confess with your mouth that Jesus is Lord and believe in your heart that God raised him from the dead, you will be saved.
2: 316.

0: You Over Everything featuring Chloe Hayes. And yo, that is gonna wrap up this week's show. Thanks so much for hanging out with us. And until next time,
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0: Bye-bye, Dewey. Peace.
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5: 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We are ready to go for another Saturday night. And hey, it is a summer's evening and lots of things going on. We're just going to give you some great music, but just remember that, you know, the Lord's going to keep you from harm. He's going to watch over your life. He's going to watch over your coming and going now and forevermore. Psalm 121, beginning at verse 7, tells us that. Yeah. Forrest Frank in telling us about how God is good.
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0: That is Matt Moore with Darker Waters. Scott Stapp was just ahead of that here. Father's Day weekend is where we're at. And I don't know what's up in your world, but, you know, we are here to honor Dad this weekend. And tomorrow's going to be a work day for us, but, you know, it's all good. I get to use power tools and stuff like that. So I'm definitely down with that, just as long as there's a little bit of barbecue somewhere in the point of, in the mix of everything. But, Dad, hope you're honored this weekend. Point 5, Gataka, Lecrae, Skillet, and more coming up.
1: Break it down. Get ready. Yes. Hey, it's William Ryan III, host of 20 The Countdown magazine. I want to invite you to join me for our next show where we are counting down the top 20 biggest songs in Christian music. It's going to be a lot of fun. We're also going to find out if Matthew West is back at number one for a sixth week in a row. It's all coming up on the next 20.
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3: 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I could make guacamole every day, but I start off with an avocado most days, I should say. But, you know, you got tomatoes, you got turmeric, olive oil, nuts and seeds, fatty fish. Love my fish. Amen to that. Life 180 Radio. 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

0: Skillet, the song Unpopular, Life 180 Radio. Thank you so much for tuning on in. 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
5: 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Don't even worry about that. My piano isn't even plugged in right now. Don't even worry about that. Thanks again for filling up the tip jar that's going to go to some of my favorite charities, like Tasers for Tots, CPAs Without Borders, and Procrastinators for a Better Tomorrow. A few announcements from the management. If we could keep some of the kids out of the chocolate fountain, that would be great. Just found a flip-flop in there. We're going to have to clean that out. Also, the folks from Wright City. Use the tongs. People from Wright City. Thank you so much. That's what they're there for.
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0: This is Life 180 Radio. It's always good to laugh a little bit, but every once in a while in summer, you always hear that typical, I'm bored. I've already heard that. And it's just like, kids haven't been out at school that long. I'm bored. Well, a tip, keep a list of simple alternatives handy. Draw, read, build, Legos, write a story, make a card, create a scavenger hunt. Sometimes I'm bored. Doesn't mean there's nothing to do. It just means it's time for the creativity to kick in. And outside the tablets, it's like, man, use your imagination. Tadashi and Trip Lee now with God Flex.

Yeah. Don't talk down to me, that's not gonna work now. Packed all my clothes and I moved out. I don't even wanna go to your house. Every time I sit on that couch, I feel like you lecture me. Eventually, I bet that we could've made this work and probably would've figured things out. But I guess I'm a letdown, but it's cool, I checked out. Oh, you wanna be friends now? Okay, let's put my fake face on and pretend now. Sit around and talk about the good times, that didn't even happen. I mean, why are you laughing? Must've missed that joke, let me see if I can find a reaction. No, but at least you're happy.

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6: Heaven is a prepared place for a prepared person. Because listen to this. Tomorrow is going to be the end of the world for someone. It'll be the end of their world. Someone's name is going to end up in that obituary column. Someone is going to pass from this life to the afterlife. We don't know when that's going to happen. That's why we want to be ready to meet our God right now. That's why you want to get this resolve tonight, so you can be sure that you're ready to meet Christ. Because as I said, heaven is a prepared place for prepared people. Are you prepared for eternity? If you want to know you'll go to heaven when you die, you have to admit you're a sinner. You have to say, God, I'm sorry for my sin, and I turn from that sin. I make a break with that sin. And then you must receive Christ into your life. Being a Christian is having Jesus come and take residence in your heart. Jesus says, behold, I stand at the door and I knock. And if you'll hear my voice and open the door, I will come in. Right now, he's knocking. He's saying, let me in. But only you can open that door. I can't open it for you. You must say, Lord, I'm sorry for my sin. Come into my life. You must receive Christ. Do it now.
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7: 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We're ready to kick off another hour with Jennifer Parr, Red, Anike coming up. Right now it's Limo Blaze and KB.

5.80 Radio on Nikkei with the song Happy. Great to be with you on a Saturday night. Summertime activities. We're jamming it out for you, rocking it out now. Jenna Parr with TKO.

0: That is Red with Already Over. And just ahead of that was Human Code. You're tuned into Life 180 Radio. Do we need to put the phone down? When was the last time that you and your spouse or even you and your kids had full attention? No scrolling, no checking notifications, only half listening while being there. But yeah, being fully present. And we do. We have a world of distractions. And giving somebody that our complete attention just might be one of the greatest ways to say, you matter to me. So it's something for me. I'm talking to myself, too. Maybe a great weekend to put the phone down, especially with tomorrow being Father's Day. Blanca, Crowder, White Cross. Yeah, classic stuff coming up.
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6: 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Brandon Lake kicks off the new year with a new country direction that can be heard on his latest with Bailey Zimmerman, Just Believe, and it's out now.
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That was Blanca here on Life 180 Radio. We're back into music and a great set in hour two. We got another great hour coming up, so yeah, stick around. Brendan Murphy now with Father.

0: Much great music tonight for your summer endeavors. That's Cash Memphis with You Are Enough. 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
4: See, it's a beautiful thing to know. 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That's how God treats me.
0: This is Life 180 Radio. Great to be along with you. You never know what a gesture of kindness, a simple gesture of kindness, will do. Flash back to about 1990, a simple act of kindness of opening the door changed a life forever because attending a busy conference, there was a worker that pushed a heavy cart of chairs past two colleagues, and the one stepped aside, but the other went out of her way to hold the door open, and that small gesture sparked a great 20-year friendship that still goes on. Today, that lives on as her friend continues daily kindness, proving that the small loving action echoes for eternity. So you never know what holding the door will do. It might not be a 20-year friendship, but it might be just that small gesture that somebody needed for the day. Here's Sean B.E. It's called Step Into My Story. Life 180 Radio, right here, right now, tonight.

That is Sarah Reeves, Not My Style, Rehab Remix here on Life 180 Radio. And here we harken back a little bit. And it's like the turn of the century. There's music from 20 years ago that was still pretty good. Switchfoot with Your Love is a Song.

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That is the comeback by The New Cool, and it's here on Life 180 Radio. I love pulling this one out from time to time. 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
1: That is Matthew Parker and Jacob Stanifer on Bird's Eye View. It's here on Life 180 Radio. And, you know, sometimes I look at what we do as sports here in America. And, it's been a topic of discussion ever since the World Cup match. And then, you know, the New York Knicks winning their title. And then things getting destroyed in New York. But we'll talk about that in a moment. Here's Disciple.

0: Live 180 Radio, and that was Living Scars with Wake Me Up. Well, you know, the Knicks won, and the city was trashed in some ways. There was businesses that were broken into. There was vandalism that was done, which was just beyond me. But Japanese fans cleaned the stadium after the World Cup match, where the players cleaned the locker room. And at a soccer match in Dallas, the real victory happened in that instance. Instead of leaving, hundreds of Japanese fans grabbed trash bags and cleaned the entire stadium section. Even the national players left their locker room spotless. And, you know, so it was just they said it was a sign of goodwill and just a sign of good camaraderie, respect to inspire others. And I'm like, wow, that's the way to do it. And, yeah, we still see things trashed in the name of celebration. It's like, I go, what? On EK to Josh Schneider and Emerald Escape coming up.
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6: I know God. 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And you are inscribed, it says in Isaiah, on the palms of His hands.
0: This is Life 180 Radio. Getting right back into it here. It's on EK. This is called No Farther. So we have Gold, Frankincense, and Myrrh and Indie Tribe coming up. Ooh, baby.

0: Change my heart, just walk to the light. 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

0: All them shots, they left me holy, but I'm still holy. 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Demon scheming, read Ephesians, seeing that I'm
1: still holy.
0: Jesus heathen seeking, he the reason I'm
1: still holy.
2: In the dark,
1: still holy.
2: In the light,
1: still holy.
2: Messed up,
1: still holy.
2: Got right,
1: still holy.
2: In the day,
1: still holy.
2: In the night,
1: still holy.
2: No change,
1: still holy.
2: It's smoke forever.
0: Midwest,
1: still holy.
0: East Coast,
1: still holy.
0: West Coast,
1: still holy.
0: Up North,
1: still holy.
0: South Side,
1: still holy.
0: We are
1: still holy.
0: The tribe,
1: still holy.
0: The tribe.
1: Still holy.

0: It's Emerald Escape featuring Chuck Wepfer. It's called Enemy. We had the Gold, Frankincense, and Myrrh just before that. This is Life 180 Radio. We're about ready to bring this thing in for a landing. We have one more set of music coming up with Nine Lashes, Collision of Innocence, NF, and more.
1: Summer has a way of bringing people outside. Front yards, cookouts, folding chairs, kids running through the sprinkler like they invented joy. And somewhere in the middle of all that ordinary life, there is a reminder. God has always liked meeting people in regular places. On hillsides, at tables, in boats, along roads. That matters because some people think they need the perfect setting to hear from God. But a lot of life is lived with distractions, interruptions, and grass that needs mowing. And still, God is near, still speaking through His Word, still faithful in the little moments you almost miss. So as summer opens the days a little, don't miss the holy things tucked inside the ordinary ones. A conversation, a laugh, a prayer. God is not waiting for life to get less messy before He meets with you. He already knows your address. Your network of praise, reaching families, changing lives.
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3: 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Brennan Murphy, This World Is Not My Home.
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0: 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Yeah. 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Just getting that headspace, you know? 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
1: Somebody get the body bags. Wake them with the beats in them. Nah, put the MCs in them. Season them. 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

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I'm on my way out. We'll be back same time, same place, right here on this radio dial. So, yeah, looking forward to it. Hope you're having a great summer. This is Collision of Innocence with Silence. Have a great rest of your weekend.

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1: This is the Weekend 22 Countdown, and I'm Josh Ashton, your host, coming at you with the top 22 Christian hit songs from all across the country. And hey, I hope you're having a fantastic Father's Day weekend. Now check it out, coming up on the show this week, we're going to be joined in by KB as he gets to talking about his thoughts on Jesus being dangerous. Jeremy Camp's going to swing through, giving us the story behind his new song, Revival. We got Gio in, and he shared how he realized early in his childhood that his passion for writing and music could be used to make a difference. And NF, he's going to pay us a visit, open it up about being a father and its impact on him. Also, new music on the show this week, one we already tipped off with Jeremy Camp and another from Tyrion. And then, of course, we got the top 22 songs for the week. So here we go, getting the countdown kicked off this week. It's Sam Rivera and Miles Minnick, along with DJ Malski, as they slide back four, kicking things off at number 22. It's Beat the Odds on the Weekend 22.
0: Now the countdown begins. This week's number 22.

0: That's Beat the Odds from Sam Rivera and Miles Minnick, along with DJ Malski, dropping four positions this week, starting the show off at number 22 here on the Weekend 22. Now, if you happen to be driving down Sunset Boulevard in Los Angeles, you may see a familiar face. Blanca posted up pictures of herself on her Instagram earlier this week, along with the caption, "Seeing bad energy promo on a billboard on Sunset Boulevard was pretty unreal." And she's re-entering the countdown this week at number 21. Here is Blanca with Intentional on the Weekend 22.
1: Number 21.

0: That's intentional. From Blanca, it's jumping back into the countdown this week at number 21 on the weekend 22. Now, Sarah Reeves, she's slowly releasing every track of her upcoming album, Standing Up. By the way, it drops out this fall. And up next on the song release calendar is Overnight Success, a track that drops June 26th. But this one's dropping on the countdown. From Glattered, It's Good in My Soul, as it falls one down to number 20 on the weekend 22.
1: Number 20.
2: We got vices, we got pain. Yeah, we all go through it, so aren't we all the same? I got a thorn in my side. Take it out from where it hides. Throw it in the fire.

0: drop it a notch to number 20 this week. That's Gladden and Good in My Soul right here on The Weeknd 22.
1: The Weeknd 22.
0: And hey, what's up? I'm Josh Ashton. And oh yeah, these are the top 22 most played songs on Christian Hit Radio from all across the country. So looking ahead to the top of the Weeknd 22 charts, who's going to be taking home number one this week? Will it be Brandon Lake and Schema Boy with their reemergence at number one, spending another one with No Idols?

0: Hey, the only way to find out, stay with us. It's happening right here on the Weekend 22 Countdown. 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
5: There is something about a checkout line. 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But there you are, waiting with groceries, a tired brain, and maybe a quiet prayer that this week stretches farther than it looks like it will. 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A little crowded, a little expensive, a little heavier than expected.
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5: In the middle of regular life, it keeps pointing people back to Jesus with truth and hope. Not just when life feels easy, on the tight weeks too, when someone needs peace more than productivity. 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So whether somebody's driving home worn out, standing in a long line, or trying to hold it together one more day, the encouragement is still here, supported by people who believe hope should stay within reach. 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
0: 22. This is the Weekend 22 Countdown, and I'm Josh Ashton. By the way, I hope your weekend is going great. Happy Father's Day to all the dads out there as we bring you your favorite songs this weekend from all across the country. Now, Gabe Vonhoven, he is releasing a new track called All My Hope. It's dropping out next weekend, and he's not even sure how to describe his own song. Gabe shared a sneak peek on social media this week with the caption, "Not even sure what genre this is, but it's all about Jesus. What do you think?" You can share your thoughts with Gabe on his upcoming tune right there on his Instagram page. And now, Gabe Vonhoven is on the countdown as he flies up to taking over number 19 with King on the Weekend 22.
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8: Let me tell you about the King, reigning above, powerful and mighty, came down to love. He sits on the throne, highly seated, for his blood has atoned. He's a roller of stones, can't you see? Let me tell you about the King.

0: the king.
1: That's Gabe Von Ovid. Up two places this week to number 19. It's King right here on the Weekend 22. Now, KB, that dude's been a long time friend of the show, and we had a chance to catch up with him recently, and the Christian hip-hop artist got to share with us his thoughts on Jesus being dangerous.
2: Yes, I would say Jesus is dangerous, and that's coming, remember, in the context of a rapper who uses double entendres regularly. Mm-hmm. In one sense, Jesus is dangerous in that how you think about, for example, an athlete on the field or in the ring or on a court, how when you are really good at something, we use language that describes you in the context of what you mean for the opposing team. So we'll say, man, she got a nasty crossover, man, or his dunk game, his ability to dunk is crazy or insane, or mm-hmm. he's a killer, or they are a threat, mm-hmm. or they are dangerous. We use all those words because that's what you feel mm-hmm. when this person is imposing their giftedness on you. You know what I'm saying? Mm-hmm, mm-hmm. And in a real sense, Jesus is the fullest manifestation of that idea, in that he is a threat to all the things that would threaten us. He's a danger to racism. He's a danger to injustice. He is a danger to our disunity. He is a danger to our division. He's also a danger to our unforgiveness. Mm-hmm. He's a danger to our shame, our guilt, our brokenness. Jesus puts in danger the things that would put us in danger. And Jesus has been doing that for a long time.
1: Hey, thank you, KB, man. And KB is here now with No Big Deal and, well, a reason. As Got a Reason becomes our highest debut of the week on the Weekend 22.
0: Number 18. As long as I'm breathing.

0: That's our highest debut of the week from KB and No Big Deal. It's Got a Reason, crashing onto the countdown at number 18 right here on the Weekend 22. Oh, and hey, don't forget the Weekend 22. We would love to connect with you as a friend on Facebook. 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And now we've arrived at our number 17 song this week from Sarah Reeves. She's moving up three with Runaway on the Weekend 22.
1: Number 17.

0: That's Runaway from Sara Reeves as it moves upward. Three positions higher this week to number 17 on the Weekend 22. And oh yeah, we are on our way to the number one song in the country. And check it out, coming up on the countdown, we're going to be talking with Jeremy Camp about his new song, Revival. Plus, getting caught up on all the latest music news with Rachel James. Oh yeah, and more. Still to go here on the Weekend 22.
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0: This is the Weekend 22 Countdown, and I'm Josh Ashton, your host. Keeping you up to date with the hottest hit songs of the week is my job, and, well, I want to take a moment and express gratitude. Happy Father's Day to all the dads out there. Hope you're having a great Father's Day weekend. Now, KB, he uses his platform on social media every Sunday to share scripture or encouragement. And the latest KB Sunday post reads, don't be a Christian that grew up in church but never grew in Christ. And he's a part of the tandem that's on the countdown now with our number 16 song for a second straight week. It's Jordan Feliz along with KB and Familia on the Weekend 22.
1: Number 16.

0: That's Jordan Feliz with KB and Familia. Holding steady this week at number 16, right here on the Weekend 22. And don't forget, the Weekend 22, we've got our toll-free comment line that is up and running for you anytime you got something to say. Our number, it's 1-800-761-HITS. It's there for you to give us a call 24-7 anytime to let us know what you think about the show or to be able to share any other comments or questions that you might have. And we're curious if you'd even share your story, because we here at the Weekend 22 know how God uses this music in our lives in very impactful ways. And we're wondering if there's a certain song or artist that has worked in your life. We'd love to hear from you whenever it comes to you. Ring us up. The number, it's 1-800-761-HITS. And now into the countdown, we dive back in with Colton Dixon as we catch him sliding a spot this week lower with The Love I Have For You on the Weekend 22.
1: Number 15.

0: That's Colton Dixon in a spot lower this week. Down to number 15, it's The Love I Have For You, right here on The Weeknd 22. And hey, The Weeknd 22, we've got that Instagram account, and we would love to follow you back in your social spheres. You can find us at The Weeknd 22 Countdown. And we are totally looking forward to connecting with you, not just adding to the body count and the followers. 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Again, you can find us on Instagram at The Weeknd 22 Countdown. And now on the countdown is Allison Ide, as she tumbles two notches, landing at number 14 with IDK on The Weeknd 22.
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1: And right now, a very familiar face and voice to you popped in. It's Rachel James, who's here to get you caught up with all the latest music news.
3: Tiffany Hudson has a new single out, and if you know her voice from Elevation Worship or Elevation Rhythm, you know this one is worth your time. The song is called Fire in My Bones, and it's exactly what the title suggests. A revival anthem. Tiffany described it as being about becoming so transformed by the presence of Jesus that you simply can't stay silent. And she said her prayer is that it stirs boldness in believers and reminds us that when God's Spirit moves, we're called to go and make Him known. It's the latest preview of her upcoming live worship album, When You're in the Room, which arrives on June 26th. The album was recorded during Elevation Church's Presence Night. Tiffany said her goal with the project wasn't simply to sing about God, but to truly know Him. That intention comes through in everything she's released from it so far. Fire in My Bones is out now on all streaming platforms. Go check it out and mark your calendar for When You're in the Room next Thursday.
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8: Sports was in our bloodline. I grew up watching my legendary uncle, David Thompson, in the NBA. And so sports took priority over everything. I didn't really think a whole lot about my spiritual life. I went on those euphoric highs through worldly success, but still there was something missing inside. I wanted to be a WNBA All-Star. I wanted all of those accolades. And year after year, I would fall short. I felt lost. There comes a point in time where you have to make a decision. Are you going to give God your whole heart and fully surrender? And I just felt like Holy Spirit was whispering to me, all of these things that you're accomplishing, these things fade. We live in a generation where it is all about ourselves, but it's all about living for God. It's all about being a light for His glory. There is no separation.
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1: 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Hey, what's up? I'm Josh Ashton, and we are counting down the top hit songs of the week. And thanks for sharing part of your Father's Day weekend with us. Now, congrats are going out to No Big Deal on something that is actually pretty big deal. The Christian hip-hop artist is honored by the Songwriters Hall of Fame with the Abe Ullman Scholarship Award for Excellence in Songwriting. No Big Deal said of the award, to be honored for the craft of songwriting as a rapper is already humbling. To be honored as a rapper who is trying to love God and people with my art is monumental. God's love is at work. And No Big Deal is joined up with Halvey now as they enter the countdown with Rooftop, as we find it dropping two lower this week on the Weekend 22.
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1: As we pause the countdown like we do every single week. If you're new to the countdown, well, what we like to do is feature a new song we think is a future hit in the making. And this week, our first pick for a future hit, because yeah, we got two of them, comes into us courtesy of an artist originally out of Lafayette, Indiana. And we had a chance to chat with the dude himself, talking about Jeremy Camp, as he gave us the scoop on the song you're about to hear, Revival.
3: I was actually scrolling through Instagram, and I saw all these people saying, Revival is happening now. There's sold-out stadiums everywhere. And although I know that Revival happens, crowds could happen from that, but really, Revival is, it starts with us. It starts with our heart, saying, God, I want to walk in purity. I want to walk in holiness and truly stepping out in that. So my encouragement, not that you can't have big crowds, and big crowds don't actually always equal revival. It begins with our heart. So check your heart and say, God, what do you want to do with me so I can walk in the fullness of who you are?
1: Hey, thanks, Jeremy. And here he is. It's our first pick for a future hit from Jeremy Camp. This is Revival on the Weekend 22.

0: That's Revival from Jeremy Camp. It's our first pick for a future hit right here on the Weekend 22. And by the way, be sure to check out our website at weekend22.com, because that's where you can go to sign up for our Weekend 22 newsletters and even vote on our weekly polls and get caught up on countdowns you missed out on, because the countdown is now being podcasted for you. 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We kind of span the globe. 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And now we're back into the numbers as we find this one inching up a notch, taking over number 12. It's Taylor Hill and Hello on the Weekend 22.
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3: You've probably heard the advice about discussing anything other than politics and religion. Both topics get their fair share of headlines, and often those are negative. However, if you do get in a conversation about religion, you will often encounter different views, but it usually doesn't get uncomfortable until someone brings up Jesus. Why is Jesus such a polarizing topic? Could it be that we like options and doing things our own way, but Jesus shines a light on the certain failure of that approach? The Bible tells us the only thing that brings true spiritual fulfillment is getting to know the real Jesus and having a personal relationship with Him. The Bible also tells us of a side of Jesus we don't hear about often enough. The Jesus who would rather hang out with sinners than priests, and the Jesus who forgave people who had a sin-filled past and made them whole. If you've never known Jesus this way before, and you would like to find out more about having a personal relationship with Him, call us at 888-NEED-HIM or go to chataboutjesus.com.

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6: This is the Weekend 22 Countdown, and I'm Josh Ashton, your host. And I hope you're having a great weekend as we count down the top 22 hit songs of last week. And by the way, real quick, happy Father's Day to all the dads out there. Being a dad is no joke. So many people read all the books, do all the steps, and you think you're prepared for life. As a dad, let's be honest, we really don't have a clue what we're doing. So don't be so hard on yourself. You're trying. That's what matters. And that is the most quintessential dad advice ever given. You're welcome. And happy Father's Day from all of us here at the Weekend 22. As we dive back into the countdown, catching forgiveness from Mun. Make it a big leap, jumping four positions up to number 11 to become our biggest mover of the week on the Weekend 22.
4: Number 11.

0: That's our biggest mover of the week from mine. As he sprints up four positions, taking over number 11 with Forgiveness right here on the Weekend 22. By the way, if you happen to be on X, the platform formerly known as Twitter, we are there with you, and we'd love to have you follow along. You can find us at Weekend 22 Show on X. And now in the countdown, we see Joseph O'Brien in a veritable free fall, dropping five positions down to number 10 with appropriately titled Trust Fall on the Weekend 22.
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1: That one's dropping five this week, giving it up down to number 10. It's Trust Fall from Joseph O'Brien right here on the Weekend 22. 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And now this weekend, we happen to find another song making some moves in positive directions as this one climbs up a spot from Believers. Here is More Like You on the Weekend 22.
2: 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Hi.

0: That's more like you from Believers. It's Up a Notch this week to number 9 on the Weekend 22. And hey, don't go anywhere. Coming up next, we got your brand new poll question of the week, as well as your results from last time. Rachel James is going to swing back through to get you caught up with all the latest music news. And speaking of latest, we got it on the way with a conversation from Gio about how he realized at an early age that his passion for writing and music could be used to make a difference. That and more. It's all coming up right here on the Weekend 22. The Weekend 22.
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0: The Weekend 22. Back at you with more of the Weekend 22 Countdown. What's happening? I'm Josh Ashton, your host, coming at you with the best hit songs of the week. And I hope you're enjoying your Father's Day weekend. Now, we always enjoy getting to hear about our favorite artists, their musical roots, and, well, when we talked with Gio recently, he got to share with us about how he realized at such an early age on in his childhood that his passion for writing and music could be used to make a difference.
12: Growing up, I always had this passion for writing, especially creative writing. I can think back to kindergarten where we would make these little poems and it would just be the favorite part of my day. So growing up with that, I started realizing that it could be a tool used to spread the gospel. Growing up in the church, I've always had faith, but it wasn't until my high school years where I really developed that relationship with God, and I began to translate that onto paper through my writing. And so around high school, I had a couple moments where I was like, okay, this might be more than just a hobby. I think this is something that I could use as a tool to help others through my experiences. So that's always been my goal through music. That's why I'm so passionate about it, is because I see it as a way to not only spread the gospel, but to help others through my experiences.
0: Thank you, Gio. And here he is on the countdown, shuffling up a notch this week, taking over number 8, along with John Michael Howe. It's Devil is a Liar on The Weeknd 22.
3: Number 8.

0: That's Devil is a Liar from Gio and John Michael Howell. It's up a spot this week, taking over number 8 on the Weekend 22. Now here we sit, results at hand from the poll question we asked you last time. When do you feel closest to God? 5% said church, 9% said fellowship, 17% clicked reading the word, with 28% responded with prayer, and the big 41% feel closest to God during worship. Hey, thanks so much for your feedback. And we got another question for you locked and loaded on this Father's Day weekend, ready to go, where we want to know, what is your favorite kind of Father's Day present to give or receive? Tech gifts, sports, outdoor equipment, t-shirts, clothing. Maybe it's a nice meal out at a restaurant or some quality time. Or the quintessential world's best dad mug. Go ahead, cast that vote. We're waiting on you. We want to know right there at weekend22.com. As we're back into the countdown with Abby Seiler and Deep Down Low, inches up 1 to number 7 on the Weekend 22.
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0: That's Abby Seiler, up a notch this week to number 7 with Deep Down Low, right here on The Weeknd 22. Now, Connor Price, he just hit the road earlier this week to kick off his latest tour. Connor, he's being joined by Nick D out on the road for the Iconic Tour. It's a limited 10-city show that's hitting Milwaukee and Indianapolis this weekend, and it's going to wrap July 1st in Tempe, Arizona. If you want more info, you can find it right there at ConnorPriceMusic.com. And Connor Price has teamed up with Halvey now as they are three-peating with Automatic on The Weeknd 22.
1: Number 6.

0: That's our number six song for a third consecutive week. It's Halvey and Connor Price. It's Automatic right here on the Weekend 22.
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0: And right now, if you would, welcome back in Rachel James, who's here. You caught up with all the latest music news.
2: Torrin Wells has released the official music video for Breathe On It, and this one carries a lot of weight. The video follows a child raised in a household with domestic violence into adulthood. And when he starts to see those same patterns emerging in his own life, he has a moment of clarity and chooses to break the cycle for the sake of his family. It's a powerful watch, and Torrin partnered with the National Domestic Violence Hotline to bring it to life. If the video moves you, or you know someone who needs support, you can find resources at thehotline.org. Breathe On It has been out for a few months now and has already crossed 6 million streams. So clearly it's connecting with people in a real way. The song is the title track from Torrin's fourth studio album, which also features collaborations with Phil Wickham, Halvey, and Elevation Worship, among others. You can find the Breathe On It video now on YouTube. I'm Rachel James with Music News.
0: And definitely for the latest news throughout the week, don't hesitate. 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And as far as the countdown goes, stick around. We got more music on the way. One of them coming at you from Joseph O'Brien and new music for you from Tyrion. All that and more is coming up right here on The Weekend 22.
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0: Welcome back to the Weekend 22. What is going on? Happy Father's Day weekend. I'm Josh Ashton, and I hope you're having a great weekend. Now, here's some cool music news. Skillet just joined Spotify's Billions Club. So the multi-platinum Christian rock band song Monster, yeah, it passed over 1 billion streams on the music streaming app. Congrats, John, Corey, Jen, and Seth. Got them all. And we're back to the countdown as we find Gio and D'Angelo with Loge falling a notch this week, dropping back to number 5 with Greater Love on the Weekend 22.
1: Number 5.

0: down a spot lower to number 5 this week. That's Greater Love from Gio, D'Angelo, and Loge right here on The Weeknd 22. Now, Josiah Queen, he shared an infectiously fun video earlier this week with young and old people dancing to his latest song, Demons. Josiah posted the video clip with the caption, "There's no age limit to worshiping Jesus." You can check out all the dance moves at Josiah Queen Music on Instagram. And he's on the countdown now with the song we're talking about as Demons from Josiah Queen jumps up 3 on The Weeknd 22.
1: Number 4.

0: We catch that one flying up three positions to land the new number at four. It's Demons from Josiah Queen, number four this week here on the Weekend 22.
1: Weekend 22. Future track.
0: Now, we're going to pause the countdown one final time. Because earlier, what we did was give you new music from Jeremy Camp as our first pick for a future hit. And I'm back now with our second pick, courtesy of an artist out of Memphis, Tennessee. Here is God Is For Me from Tarion, our second pick for a future hit right here on the Weekend 22.

0: That is our second pick for a future hit from Tyrion with God Is For Me right here on the Weekend 22. Oh, and on this Father's Day weekend, we thought it'd be cool to hear from an artist talking about the impact of being a dad. So we cornered NF, pinned him down, and he got to share with us his thoughts on fatherhood.
1: Definitely still growing. I feel like I'll have some songs in the future that kind of touch on it more, because this is all kind of happening while I'm having a kid, you know, the process of this record. But I feel like having a kid, you have to look at your issues even more, because now you're like raising a human being. And I feel like you can't run from it as much. I mean, you can, but at the end of the day, your kid's still sitting there. And I'm like, man, if you're a impatient person, which I am an impatient person, I'm great with him. He's made me, he makes me have to look at myself even more and say like, oh man, I need to figure this thing out about myself. Cause now I feel like when you have a kid, like what you do, you know, we're all products of our environment and like how we grew up. And as adults now, you know, the way we're raised and everything impacts us. And so like, I'm just trying to like figure that out. Definitely not perfect. Having a kid is like, everyone talks about, like you don't know until you know, like until you have a kid, you just don't know what it's like. And I will say having a kid, it was like, oh yeah, this is definitely like a real thing, but in an amazing way. Like, dude, I love my son so much. It's like, I don't even know how to describe it.
0: Hey, thanks NF. And he's repeating at number three. Here's Fear from NF on the Weekend 22.
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back watching my mansion burn to ash while I

0: That's NF and Fear. It's our number three song for a second week now here on the Weekend 22, which means, final pause, we got the top two songs in America. Who is holding on to number one? Will it be a three-peat? We'll find out next here on the Weekend 22.
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0: Welcome back to the Weekend 22, and I hope your weekend's going great and that you're enjoying the countdown. What's happening? I'm Josh Ashton. Now, Torrin Wells and Pat Barrett, they teamed up on some stairs with only a guitar and two voices. The duo collaborated on a song entitled Breathe On It. And you can check out what Torrin calls their staircase session, which you'll find it on both of the artists' Instagram pages. And on Pat's, he asked everybody in the comments, think we should start a band? Well, go check it out. You decide. Leave the feedback. As we're back into the countdown now with Torrin Wells and Miles Minnick, as they spend the second week in the runner-up spot. Here is Second to None, coming in at number two on the Weekend 22.
2: Number two.

0: That's Torrin Wells and Miles Minnick spinning week two at number two. It's second to nine right here on the Weekend 22. Which does bring us to our number one song on the countdown. And we'd like to wish our top artist this week a happy Father's Day. Brandon Lake and his wife Brittany, they've got three sons and they will definitely be celebrating this weekend. A happy Father's Day to Brandon and all the dads out there on our countdown. As Brandon Lake and Schema Boy reside comfortably at the top with no idols as they spend a third straight week and 11th week overall in the number one spot here on the Weekend 22.
1: Number one.
2: Yo, dude, so for this no idols song, I kind of hear,
3: 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Who you call?

0: That is our number one song now for an 11th week, including 3 consecutive weeks currently. It's Brandon Lake. It's Schema Boy with No Idols. Wrapping things up here on the Weekend 22. And before we roll out, I want to say thanks again to all of our guests joining in, from KB to Jeremy Camp, Gio, and NF. 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You can also find us on Instagram under the name The Weekend 22 Countdown. Our executive producers are Ken Farley and Brandon Rabar. The Weekend 22 is produced by Jason Burrows. Rachel James has the latest music news for you, and research and script for Weekend 22, they're made possible by Brandon Rabar. And hey, one last time, I'm Josh Ashton. As always, enjoy getting to spend my time with you, counting down the best hit songs of the week. Now I want you to have a great Father's Day weekend. I'm off to celebrate it myself. Enjoy it, or what's left of it. 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
7: With SRN News, I'm Ron Taylor. Vice President J.D. Vance arrived in Switzerland for talks between the U.S. and Iran. He departed yesterday, a day after the talks supposed to start in Geneva. Vance confirmed that negotiations already underway with the arrival earlier of Jared Kushner and Steve Witkoff. President Trump issuing a new statement on tolls in the Strait of Hormuz.
8: President Donald Trump is threatening to impose U.S. tolls in the Strait of Hormuz if a final deal with Iran is not reached in 60 days. Trump highlighted that the initial agreement to end the war with Iran calls for toll-free travel through the vital waterway for 60 days and says there will be no tolls after the 60-day period has expired unless they are imposed by and for the United States of America. Trump says the money would be used for services rendered as the guardian angel to the countries of the Middle East for past, present, and future reimbursement costs. The current memorandum does not preclude future fees. I'm Lisa Dwyer.
7: Measles is on the march in the state of Utah.
9: Utah spent the past year fighting measles outbreaks in almost every county, and experts say there's no clear end in sight. Health officials worry measles cases will rise again when school starts and cold weather kicks in. International health experts are set to gather in November to determine whether the U.S. and Mexico will both keep their measles-free designations. Canada lost its last year. Bob Agner reporting.
7: President Trump lashing out at Italian Prime Minister Giorgia Meloni, insisting she asked over and over for a photo with him at the recent Group of Seven summit in France, and he's criticizing what he says was Italy's lack of cooperation during the Iran war. His remarks on social media yesterday deepening the spat between the allies. The dust-up led Italy's foreign minister to cancel a planned trip to the United States. Los Angeles Mayor Karen Bass declaring an emergency Saturday.
10: Today's good news verse from your network of praise is Isaiah 50, 7 and 8. But the Lord God helps me. Therefore, I have not been disgraced. Therefore, I have set my face like a flint, and I know I shall not be put to shame. He who vindicates me is near.
11: Happy Father's Day from Gene and Joe Seipel. Joe and Gene are thanking the Lord for all of his blessings and provision along the way. 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Paraphrasing Proverbs 11:25, he who waters others will be watered himself.
12: 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Worship him sincerely, honestly. Worship him
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0: Mercy me, best news ever. Good morning. I'm Lois Ramberg, your nighttime hostess, right here on your Network of Praise on this June 21st, Sunday. Today is the first day of summer, and it's Father's Day. Fathers play an important role in the kingdom of God. Psalm 127 compares them to warriors and their children as arrows in their quivers. This passage also describes a type of battle in which fathers must engage, and will learn about that just ahead.
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2: 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It's the greatest exchange in history. You can walk out of that courtroom completely forgiven, not because you're innocent, but because Jesus loves you and is your advocate. 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

0: C.C. Winans, worthy of it all. Psalm 127, verse 5. They will not be put to shame when they contend with their opponents in court. This reference is not about physical warfare, but rather presenting arguments before a judge. In other words, dads who teach their kids biblical principles will fight together for truth in the public square. This is a vital role that gives fathers a distinct purpose that extends to the next generation and eternity. Dads shouldn't shrink back from this God-given responsibility. Let's take hold of His direction for our lives and lead our families according to His word so that they might not be put to shame. To those of you who have taken on the role of fatherhood, you are worthy of our honor. You are kingdom warriors. That from Dr. James Dobson.
1: Okay, finish this sentence in a way that you think will surprise me.
2: Oh, I can't wait.
1: Physical intimacy in marriage for me is...
3: This is Real Family Life with Dave and Ann Wilson.
2: For you is affection.
1: Oh.
2: Is holding your hand, kissing you, laying on the couch. Going, oh, here's a big one. Rubbing your feet.
1: I don't care.
2: Massaging your feet.
1: Any and all of those sound amazing to me.
2: Does that surprise you? Because I didn't understand that, and I'm still figuring that out. But I know that that makes you feel loved in a physical way.
1: And I think we need to remember this as spouses. Know what this looks like for your spouse.
2: Become an expert. I had to learn that because I was not an expert. Am I good at it now?
1: You're getting better.
2: Okay, I have a long way to go. And so do you. We're Dave and Ann Wilson, and that's Real Family Life.
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8: The strength of a father's presence. 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That quiet presence gave me courage. Joshua 1:9, be strong and courageous. Do not be afraid. Do not be discouraged, for the Lord your God will be with you wherever you go. Wait for me, Zach Williams,

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5: With SRN News, I'm Ron Taylor. Iran has closed the Strait of Hormuz again, citing Israeli attacks in Lebanon and U.S. bad faith in their interim agreement against the war.
6: Friday, President Donald Trump said he was optimistic.
7: Well, those ships are flowing out of the Hormuz Strait like nobody's ever seen before.
6: Today, Israeli strikes on southern Lebanon killed at least 16 people, hours after reports of a ceasefire agreement. Israel vows to keep Israeli forces in southern Lebanon until any threat to Israel is eliminated. Hezbollah refuses to halt its attacks unless Israel commits to withdrawing from Lebanon, something Iran is also pressing for. Yesterday, Trump said this of the agreement with Iran.
7: And it's 60 days, I have to make a deal, otherwise we will do things that won't make

0: make them happy.
1: I'm Lisa Dwyer.
2: Vice President J.D. Vance has arrived in Switzerland as the White House looks to get negotiations with Iran back on track. Vance expected to meet today with Iran's parliamentary and central bank and oil officials, as well as mediators from Pakistan and Qatar dispatched to Switzerland for the talks. A GOP congressman cites the facts about gang violence as he staves off a charge of racism from a woke Democrat on Capitol Hill.
3: Texas Republican Brandon Gill pushed back against racism accusations from Arizona Democrat Yasemin Ansari. This comes after Mr. Gill warned about cultural changes from mass migration, citing Britain's gang scandal. Congressman Gill highlighted his own family's diversity and declared that the racist label no longer works to silence debate.
2: Correspondent Andrew Stewart. Father's Day today, and Americans are expected to spend big. The National Retail Federation's annual survey projects Father's Day spending to hit a record $28 billion this year. This is SRN News.
4: 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But the Lord God helps me. Therefore, I have not been disgraced. Therefore, I have set my face like a flint, and I know I shall not be put to shame. He who vindicates me is near.
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0: Torn Wells, When We Pray. Family. Would you like more wisdom in dealing with a parent or with a child? Pastor Colin Smith will talk about these relationships from the book of Proverbs tomorrow night, shortly past 7 o'clock, right here on your network of praise on Open the Bible.
1: Being around truth is not the same thing as being changed by it. A person can know the language, recognize the verses, sit through the message, and still keep God at arm's length. Familiarity can look a lot like faith, even when the heart is still resisting what God is saying. Jesus saw that up close. People listened to him, watched him, and still walked away unchanged. Not because he was hard to understand, because surrender asks for more than interest. It asks for trust. It is possible to admire Jesus without following him, to agree with what is right and still hold back the part of life he is trying to reach. But God does not call people closer just to leave them the same. He calls you to trust him, to let grace do more than visit the surface. So do not confuse being around the things of God with actually walking with him. Those are not the same thing. Your network of praise, reaching families, changing lives.
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0: Peter Burton, Where Would I Be? Good morning, I'm Lois Ramberg with weather information for your Neptic Appraise. Today is Father's Day. It is June 21st, and it is a Sunday morning. For east of the Continental Divide, increasing clouds today, possibility of rain showers, and slight possibility of thunderstorms this afternoon and evening, high 65 to 75, 55 to 65 in the mountains. Partly cloudy tomorrow, slight possibility of rain showers, lows 40 to 50, high 60 to 65. For west of the Continental Divide, mostly sunny this morning, then becoming partly late today, highs in the 70s to lower 80s. Mostly clear tomorrow, lows in the 40s, highs in the 70s to the lower 80s.
1: I'm Ruth Kramer with Mission Network News. Myanmar's president is visiting China this week, yet its junta government still faces legitimacy questions. The Voice of the Martyrs USA is Todd Nettleton.
2: The fact that the leader of this is now on a state visit to China and being welcomed with open arms, meeting with Xi Jinping, really shows at least that the Chinese government is willing to accept the results of that election. I'm fairly confident they will spin that at home as, look, we are the legitimate leaders. Even China recognizes it. And yet there is still a lot of questions about the election.
1: In Myanmar, people face economic and political instability, and Christians have added the layer of religious persecution. Pray for the church in Myanmar to remain faithful witnesses to Christ. And have you ever heard the phrase, it takes a village to raise a child? Well, a similar process applies to scripture delivery. It takes a whole team to get scripture booklets from the factory to the port to people in need. WMP's Helen Williams says Christians in Venezuela put this process to the test after a 3-year wait. God provided Maria when the previous national coordinator retired.
3: He had 10 pastors, and the order came in 10 separate pallets. She got it cleared and then delivered to each of the individual pastors. Pastors got about 96,000 booklets in each pallet, and then they distributed it through their network, which would be their church or their community. The distribution began about as soon as the boxes arrived.
1: Pray wisdom as Maria coordinates WMP's deliveries in both Argentina and Uruguay. 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
5: With SRN News, I'm Ron Taylor. U.S. and Iranian officials are in Switzerland now for negotiations.
6: Iran says it closed the Strait of Hormuz because of Israel's continued attacks in Lebanon, where the death toll in that war now surpasses 4,000 people. Iran also warns that while Iran's negotiators are going to Switzerland for talks with the United States on their interim agreement, not much will likely happen if that fighting does not stop. An interim deal is meant to stop fighting on all fronts, Vice President J.D. Vance told Fox News Channel's Fox and Friends Weekend.
7: These things are always a little bit in flux. Jared and Steve have been on the ground now for a few hours, dealing with some of the...

0: technical elements of this negotiation.
1: Meanwhile, the U.S. Central Command is disputing Iran's claim of closing the strait, saying that Iran does not control the strait and that traffic continues to flow with U.S. forces monitoring the situation. I'm Lisa Dwyer.
2: Something that is moving in the Strait of Hormuz is cargo. Bob Agnew has more.
3: Maritime data company Lloyd's List Intelligence says major ship owners have begun moving their vessels through the strait. It's the first time they've been able to do that in more than 100 days. The strait is a critical passageway, especially for the world's oil and natural gas. Lloyd's List estimated that 550 merchant vessels are all part of the months-long bottleneck, including 160 tankers, 200 bulk carriers, 60 container ships, and 10 vehicle carriers. Bob Agnew reporting.
2: Today is Father's Day, and Americans are expected to spend big. The National Retail Federation's annual survey projects Father's Day spending to hit a record $28 billion this year. The survey said over half those celebrating dads this year plan to treat him to a special outing. 60% plan on getting Father's Day cards, and others just plan on getting him clothes. This is SRN News.
4: 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But the Lord God helps me. 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Therefore, I have set my face like a flint, and I know I shall not be put to shame. He who vindicates me is near.
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0: Johnny Diaz, Breathe, The Grace of God. 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

0: Phil Wickham, Homesick for Heaven. There will always be a few people who have the courage to love what is untamed inside us. One of those men is my father.
1: It's a heart problem. This is Ken Ham, CEO of the Apologetics Ministry of Answers in Genesis. Even though the Bible presents many infallible proofs of Christ's resurrection, skeptics still refuse to believe it. But the problem isn't with the evidence. It's our sinful hearts. Jesus addresses this problem in one of his accounts where Abraham says of unbelievers, "If they do not hear Moses and the prophets, neither will they be persuaded though one rose from the dead." And when Jesus raised Lazarus from the dead, the religious leaders couldn't deny it, so they plotted to kill him. The problem isn't the evidence. But Christ did come to earth as the God-man to die in our place and be raised to life. Will you believe?
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0: I'm Michael Harrington in Washington. Negotiators from this country and Iran are in Switzerland today for talks to work on key details of their interim agreement to end the war in Iran. A team led by Vice President J.D. Vance will meet Iranian negotiators, including the Iranian parliamentary speaker and the foreign minister. Officials from Pakistan and Qatar are mediating. The Trump administration is intensifying its crackdown on Antifa, renewing its designation of the group as a domestic terrorist organization. We get more on that story from correspondent Ken Lorman.
1: The Justice Department has charged 15 alleged Antifa members in Minnesota, accusing them of coordinating violent attacks on ICE agents and facilities. Officials say similar cases have led to arrests, convictions, and charges across several states, including Oregon, Texas, and California. The White House says it will use the full force of federal law to disrupt and prosecute organized violent networks. Ken Lorman reporting.
0: Measles is on the march in Utah. Here's correspondent Bob Agnew.
2: Utah spent the past year fighting measles outbreaks in almost every county, and experts say there's no clear end in sight. Health officials worry measles cases will rise again when school starts and cold weather kicks in. International health experts are set to gather in November to determine whether the U.S. and Mexico will both keep their measles-free designations. Canada lost its last year. Bob Agnew reporting.
0: A large fire has almost completely destroyed a luxury resort in the Dominican Republic, forcing the evacuation of almost 1,700 tourists. Local media report an Italian tourist died in the blaze and several others required medical attention. The Viva Dominicus Beach by Wyndham is located in Bayahibe, a popular destination. This is SRN News.
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0: Who Am I? Sung by Need to Breathe. Jesus' miracles were astonishing, yet he said his followers would do even greater works. How so? This afternoon on the weekend edition of Turning Point, Dr. David Jeremiah will explain in his new series, The Holy Spirit You May Not Know. 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

0: 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The Gritty Guide to Balancing Work and Family, a dad's panel. 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
1: 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During the 3rd century, Roman Emperor Maximian demanded his troops offer a sacrifice to the gods, but the legion from Thebes in Upper Egypt staunchly refused. Every man among them was a Christian, and their devotion to God outweighed even their loyalty to the emperor. In an attempt to force these men into obedience, Maximian ordered that every 10th soldier be killed. In response, the remaining soldiers drafted an article of allegiance, stating that their faith in God only made them more loyal to the emperor. But Maximian was not appeased. The entire legion was slain. Like the Theban legion, may we too honor God above every earthly authority.
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3: The funeral is over. 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That's 888-633-3446. 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
4: 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Have a wonderful June 21st, Father's Day, Sunday. Father, let it be. Sidewalk Prophets.

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3: With SRN News, I'm Michael Harrington in Washington. Counting down to the midterm elections, House Speaker Mike Johnson says he's confident Republicans will hold on to their majority.
4: We've got great candidates, an extraordinary record to run on, a great environment, and meanwhile, the Democrats are going stock raving mad. As you can see, there's an insurgent left has taken over the Democrat Party. The Marxists are taking control. They're openly running as socialists and anti-Semites and everything else. And I really, really like our chances in the fall. I'm convinced we're going to win.
3: All 435 House seats are up, while about one-third of Senate seats are also on the ballot. U.S. and Iranian negotiators in Switzerland today for talks to work on key details of their interim agreement to end the Iran war. Team is being led on the U.S. side by Vice President J.D. Vance. This is SRN News.
5: Time for today's meditation on your network of praise. I'm Dave Brown, reading from Pastor Colin Smith's book, Unlocking the Bible Devotional. Under a storm cloud, John 3:36, anyone who doesn't obey the Son will never experience eternal life, but remains under God's angry judgment. John the Baptist didn't say that on the last day God's angry judgment would suddenly come, but rather that it would remain. The wrath of God towards sin is like a great storm cloud that hangs over us. It stays there unless and until sin is taken away. Jesus came into the world to take this judgment away from us. He will do this for all who come to Him in faith.

0: But where Christ is rejected, the storm cloud of God's wrath remains. The rest of the Bible story bears witness to God's relentless hostility toward all evil. God's determined to destroy evil, and on the day Adam sinned in the garden, God pronounced a curse on the serpent. Evil will not stand forever. The Old Testament records that sin kept growing and God kept cutting it back. But at the end of the story, God will destroy sin altogether. When the Apostle John was given a glimpse of this future judgment of God, he saw that the enemies of God will drink the wine of God's anger. It has been poured full strength into God's cup of wrath, Revelation 14:10. Many people miss God's warning, not by denying what he said about judgment, but by ignoring it. When that happens, the message of Christianity will undergo a subtle change. The emphasis will be on coming to Christ to find a more fulfilling or satisfying life. But that's not the heart of the gospel. Jesus came into the world to bring us from death to life. He died to deliver us from hell and bring us into everlasting life in his presence. God's salvation is about more than your experience of life. It's about where you will spend eternity. Nobody ever spoke more clearly or powerfully about God's love or about God's implacable hostility toward evil than Jesus did. He never manipulated people's emotions, nor did he embellish the joys of heaven or exaggerate the pains of hell. Jesus is the Son of God, so I have to take seriously every word he spoke. If you claim to be a Christian, so do you. It's part of following him. Happy Father's Day from Gene and Joe Seipel. Joe and Gene are thanking the Lord for all of his blessings and provision along the way. They'd like to encourage people to join in supporting Your Network of Praise as full partners in the ministry. Paraphrasing Proverbs 11:25, he who waters others will be watered himself.
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thanking God for who he is and praising him for what he's done. That pretty much sums up what we have to look forward to this morning and really every day here on Your Network of Praise. Songs that will encourage us to remember who God is and to celebrate and reflect on his great love for us. Thanks so much for tuning in this morning. Welcome to this 21st day of June. Happy Father's Day from all of us here at Your Network of Praise. My name is Neil Stavem, and this is Big Daddy Weave.

0: You're going to make mistakes. He doesn't expect you to be perfect. He's the perfect one. He just picks us up. When we get going.
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0: The Lord is our help and our hope. That's Unstoppable God from Sanctus Real. There's a prayer that goes like this: God, thank you for being unstoppable, unchangeable, all-powerful, and incomparable. You alone are worthy of all my praise and honor and glory. We're here to praise God, thank him for who he is and for all that he's done. Crowder is ready to go in just a moment right after this.
1: You know how there are things you really do mean to get to, and then somehow a week goes by, then a month, and now it's one of those things sitting in the back of your mind again. 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Your network of praise.
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0: 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A few minutes before that, we heard 10th Avenue North with By Your Side. 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

That's Jesus Culture singing Fierce, the pursuing love of God has the strength of a hurricane. We can't resist it. I'm grateful for God's pursuing love right from the beginning. That love demonstrating itself ultimately on the cross. It says God demonstrated his own love for us in this, that while we were still sinners, Christ died for us. That is amazing news, and we celebrate that this morning. It's your network of praise from Jesus Culture. We move next to Josiah Queen.

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0: That's singer-songwriter and worship leader Phil Wickham leading us in praise this morning with Anthem, being overwhelmed by who God is and giving Him glory. Got another gifted worship leader coming up in a moment, Chris Tomlin, standing by after a moment with Johnny. Reminder that coming up at 10 this morning, we'll break away from the music to bring you Moody Presents. And Mark Jobe has been doing a little three-part series leading up to Father's Day about the making of a man. And we're going to continue that message today. Some practical and biblical steps for becoming a man of God. We'll look at 1 Timothy chapter 6 for some key instructions from the Apostle Paul. You'll hear that at 10 this morning on Moody Presents.
1: Hi, I'm Johnny Erickson Tata. And if I were to sum up my testimony, I would point to the time when I was first injured, because I hated being paralyzed. But I also hated the suffocation of self-pity. I realized that I could not live in such hopelessness. I finally cried out, "Oh God, if I cannot die, then please show me how to live." It was a short prayer, but the Holy Spirit heard me, because it's when I began to get out of my bed and face life. My sister would push me to a music stand on which she set my big Bible, and clenching a mouth stick between my teeth, I began flipping this way and that, digging deep into its pages, doing countless word searches on things like affliction or disappointment. Over time, I left self-pity behind me, but not without many, many months spent in the Word. It's such a good example of Psalm 34. I prayed to the Lord and He answered me. He freed me from all my fears. And guess what? He'll do the same for you.
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5: With SRN News, I'm Michael Harrington in Washington. U.S. and Iranian negotiators in Switzerland at this hour. They're talking about working on key details of their interim agreement to end the Iranian war. U.S. is being led by Vice President J.D. Vance. He'll meet with various Iranians, including the parliamentary speaker and the foreign minister, officials from Pakistan and Qatar serving as mediators to the talks. Florida Republican Senator Rick Scott says he's aligned with President Trump in getting FISA tweaked and passed in the Senate as long as the Save America Act is also passed.
6: Well, I want what he wants. I think we need to extend FISA. Now, we have to make some changes to make sure they stop surveilling Americans. I've been surveilled under the Biden administration after January 6th. They stole my tax return. And then during Clinton years, I fought Hillary Care, so Clinton targeted my company. So if they can target me, running a big company and being a U.S. senator, they can target anybody.
5: He was a guest on the Salem Radio Network. Visitors to one American attraction are being warned.
7: It could get dangerously hot at the Grand Canyon this coming week. The National Park Service says earlier this month, two hikers appear to have died on the Grand Canyon's North Kaibab Trail from heat-related illness. A third hiker died days earlier along the South Kaibab Trail after becoming ill from the heat. Now the National Weather Service has issued an extreme heat watch at Grand Canyon National Park from midday Monday through

0: Tuesday, forecasting temperatures that could reach 110 degrees at the low-elevation Phantom Ranch. Park officials say temperatures at the bottom of the canyon are often 20 to 25 degrees hotter than temperatures at the rim. I'm Donna Warder.
1: British Prime Minister Keir Starmer facing a crucial decision, step down or fight a leadership challenge from Labour Party rival Andy Burnham. Starmer has vowed to stay, but pressure is mounting as colleagues believe that his time is up. This is SRN News.
2: Today's good news verse from your network of praise is Isaiah 50, 7 and 8. But the Lord God helps me. Therefore, I have not been disgraced. Therefore, I have set my face like a flint, and I know I shall not be put to shame. He who vindicates me is near.
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6: It is courage. 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It's pride. 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

Paul's word to the church in Galatia, Galatians 4, verse 7. So you are no longer a slave, but God's child. And since you are his child, God has made you also an heir. We no longer have to live in fear, but we are part of God's immediate and intimate family. What a powerful reminder that is. Bethel Music starting south this hour with No Longer Slaves. And on this Father's Day, we recognize what it means to be adopted by our Heavenly Father, loved and cared for. Reason to praise, to thank him. Let's continue to do that this morning with John Reddick next.

0: Well, it is a profound message that God is with us through Jesus. We have a friend that sticks closer than a brother. He's as close as the mention of his name. Abide with Me is the tune. It's from Matt Maher. John Ruddick before that singing The Way. Just ahead, another worship set ready to go. Get started with Mac Brock, followed by Fee, and then Cece Winans. 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
2: Growing up with a dad who played in the NBA, won an Olympic gold medal, I think every father wants their kids to be better than they were. But his desire for me to go into the NBA, there was a lot of pressure on my shoulders. Always had to do everything right and be right. I grew up in a Christian household, knew God from a very young age. My perception of him or just my relationship with him, I had to always work to please him. There's always this question in the back of my mind, like, how do I know that he really is real? How do I know that this isn't just something that my parents brought me up in? And I was like, God, if you're real, just show me. It started a journey of really going deeper with the Lord. Like, it's God who frees us and that he wants us. We are good enough because of him. That was like really healing for me after growing up with so much pressure to prove myself.
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0: Live worship from CC Winans. It's Come, Jesus, Come. While we pray for Jesus coming, and we know that it is soon. He will return, as sure as the sunrise and the sunset. But we also pray for revival, that until he comes, that God's people, the church, might be renewed, revived, and recalibrated, and that as a result, more and more people would come to experience the love and mercy and grace of Christ. And we have opportunity to share that good news, that message, day in and day out here in your network of praise, thanks to the ongoing prayer and financial support of so many of you. And we're grateful for you. And we want to just take a couple minutes to reflect now with this devotional called Our Daily Bread.
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2: I trudged into the grocery store to buy a Father's Day card. I had forgiven my father. I'd tried reconciling over the years, prayerfully processing the hurts inflicted before and after I'd left home at 15. Sadly, decades later, I still couldn't relate to the cards that had messages gushing with gratitude for the greatest dads. So, desperate to honor my Heavenly Father, I stood in that card aisle and prayed for my earthly father. From Adam and Cain to David and Absalom to my father and me, sin has caused multi-generational strife and heartbreak. Still, the Apostle Paul encouraged children to obey their parents in the Lord, for this is right. Honoring parents is a command that comes with a promise and a reward. In turn, fathers were meant to raise children to know and love God. God's people are designed to serve each other wholeheartedly, as if we were serving the Lord, not people. Unfortunately, sin can destroy these relationships. No matter what our relationship status with our parents is, we can thank God for the people He chose to use when He gave us life. And we can pray they enjoy a life-transforming relationship with Christ. Prayer that leads to Jesus is a gift of love and honor that can lead to changed relationships and lives. Today's encouragement was provided by Our Daily Bread Ministries.
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4: Wow, that's pretty.
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Awaken the Soul in Me. It's a morning prayer from Brad Alden here on Your Network of Praise, thinking about the revival. The psalmist said, Psalm 86, verse 6, won't you revive us again so your people can rejoice in you? Show us your unfailing love, O Lord, and grant us your salvation. Came across this thought from G. Campbell Morgan. He said, revival can't be organized, but we can set our sails to catch the wind from heaven when God chooses to blow upon his people once again. One of the key elements of setting our sails to receive God's Holy Spirit power is to be filled with gratitude and to express it. Here's a thought about that from Tasha Layton.

0: You know, each of us has that opportunity to make that exchange, to say, Lord, here's my life, my plans and purposes, my story. I give it to you in exchange for your glory. Be glorified in me. Do your work and have your way in me. It starts with surrender, as we say, here I am, Lord, wherever, whenever, whatever. It's called God Be the Glory. It's from We Are Messengers. Before that, Tasha Layton with the choir room singing Thank You Isn't Enough. And today we're saying thanks to dads. It's Father's Day. Thank you, Dad, for the impact that you've had, the legacy you've left, and for pointing us to our Heavenly Father. We honor you today.
1: Break it down. Get ready. Yes.
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3: With SRN News, I'm Michael Harrington in Washington. Vice President J.D. Vance and senior Iranian officials are set to formally launch negotiations this morning over Tehran's nuclear program, building out the fragile interim deal to end the war in Iran and keeping the Strait of Hormuz open. The talks aim to solidify an interim deal. The negotiations are crucial for global security and the economy. Vance's arrival today, delayed due to escalating fighting in Lebanon between Israel and the Iranian-backed Hezbollah terrorist group. Counting down to the midterm elections, and House Speaker Mike Johnson says Democrats are lurching left.
4: This is not a contract with America here. This is a contrast for America. And what it boils down to in its simplest terms is it's a contrast between common sense, Republicans, and crazy. And these people give us new illustrations and exhibits every day to show how crazy they've become.
3: All 435 House seats are up in November, one-third of the Senate, too. In the wake of that recent incident in Massachusetts, there are growing concerns that gun laws can affect an armed citizen's ability to respond in the critical minutes of a mass shooting.
5: The Cambridge, Massachusetts mass shooting has spotlighted how state-imposed magazine capacity limits may affect an armed citizen's ability to respond. Investigators say shooter Tyler Brown illegally obtained a banned rifle and fired about 60 rounds. An ex-Marine with a valid carry permit who intervened alongside a Massachusetts state trooper was limited to 8 rounds from his handgun under state law. The trooper, exempt from the limits, helped return fire, and together they stopped the attack. John Scott reporting.
3: France is putting emergency services and military forces on wildfire alert today because of heat waves affecting parts of Europe. About a quarter of France is under a red heat alert for today, 104 in some places. This is SRN News.
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Good morning. Thanks for listening to Your Network of Praise and joining us for Time of Worship on this 21st day of June, the first official day of summer, and it's also Father's Day of 2026. And happy Father's Day to all the dads listening in this morning, and we're grateful to have you tuned in. Break Every Chain, the song to start us out this hour. If you're looking to break the chains of addiction, of besetting sins, whatever it is, we need to take seriously God's word. Spurgeon says, if we want revivals, we must revive our reverence for the Word of God. Let's focus in on that Word that's a lamp to our feet, a light to our path.

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0: I Choose to Worship, from Wren Collective. Cody Carnes before that with Take You at Your Word. Later this morning, Carter Conlon is going to take us to God's Word and Proverbs chapter 8 for some thoughts on the faithfulness of my Father's hand, seeing the amazing fellowship between God the Father and God the Son. Proverbs 8, it's about wisdom calling for a hearing. And it concludes these words, whoever finds me finds life and wins approval from the Lord. We'll think more about wisdom and pursuing the goodness of God in the moments ahead here on Your Network of Praise, the Worship Coalition, standing by.
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0: David Leonard with God of This Place, a song that has its roots in Psalm 139, a reminder that there's no place we can go to escape from God's presence. His Spirit is always with us. And we're learning about the Holy Spirit, the Holy Spirit you may not know. That is the topic, the series that David Jeremiah is on his daily broadcast. And we're going to talk today about Jesus' astonishing miracles. And yet, he said his followers would do even greater works. Well, how can that be? David explains with his message called The Work of the Spirit. You'll hear the broadcast this afternoon at 2 here on your network of praise. But right now, we'll hear just a minute of David's encouragement on Route 66.
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0: Kim Walker-Smith with Jesus Culture, singing Alive in You. Before that, the new song from Elevation Worship called God Is Not Against Me. Encouragement for us as we continue worshiping together. Sunday morning praise continues with Josh Baldwin after a Frontier History Minute.
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2: With SRN News, I'm Michael Harrington in Washington. Vice President J.D. Vance meeting at this hour with top Iranian officials as the White House looks to build out the interim deal to end the war in Iran reached by the two sides last week. Vance is meeting with Tehran's negotiators, including Parliamentary Speaker Mohammad Bagher Qaybaf and the foreign minister as well, in the Swiss mountainside resort near Lake Lucerne. Mediators from Pakistan and Qatar also in the room for the direct engagement of the two sides. The Trump administration intensifying its crackdown on Antifa, renewing its designation of the group as a domestic terrorist organization.
3: The Justice Department has charged 15 alleged Antifa members in Minnesota, accusing them of coordinating violent attacks on ICE agents and facilities. Officials say similar cases have led to arrests, convictions, and charges across several states, including Oregon, Texas, and California. The White House says it will use the full force of federal law to disrupt and prosecute organized violent networks. Ken Lorman reporting.
2: Measles is still on the march in Utah. More on that story from correspondent Bob Agnew.
4: Utah spent the past year fighting measles outbreaks in almost every county, and experts say there's no clear end in sight. Health officials worry measles cases will rise again when school starts and cold weather kicks in. International health experts are set to gather in November to determine whether the U.S. and Mexico will both keep their measles-free designations. Canada lost its last year. Bob Agnew reporting.
2: A large fire has almost completely destroyed a luxury resort in the Dominican Republic this weekend, forcing the evacuation of 1,700 people. Local media report an Italian tourist died in the blaze, and several other tourists required medical assistance. It happened at the Viva Dominicus Beach by Wyndham Resort. This is SRN News.

0: Today's good news verse from your network of praise is Isaiah 50, 7 and 8. But the Lord God helps me. Therefore, I have not been disgraced. Therefore, I have set my face like a flint, and I know I shall not be put to shame. He who vindicates me is near.
1: Happy Father's Day from Gene and Joe Seipel. Joe and Gene are thanking the Lord for all of His blessings and provision along the way. 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
1: That's Natalie Lane opening up the hour with Amen. This is your Network of Praise. Thanks so much for tuning in. My name is Neil Stavem. Sunday worship continues with this from John Wesley. Oh, what a friend.

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0: Let There Be Light. It's third day here on Your Network of Praise. I recently read through 1 John, and light is the theme in the first chapter. John writes, this is the message he's given us to announce to you. God is light, and there is no darkness in him at all. He goes on to say, if we're living in the light of God's presence, just as Christ is, then we have fellowship with each other, and the blood of Jesus, his Son, cleanses us from every sin. The power of God's light to bring about the cleansing and forgiveness through Christ. Music to encourage us about the hope we have in Christ, the hope that we can be confident if we build our life on him. That's a sure foundation. Hope Darst with some thoughts about the Lord building the house coming up in a moment.
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0: It's Dan Bremnes singing No One Loves Me Like You. Here today on Father's Day 2026, we're thinking about our Father's love, especially about our Heavenly Father's love, who loves us unconditionally, loves us so much that He sent His Son to die for our sins, to take our place and pay the penalty for our sin. Well, we thank God for the love of our earthly fathers that modeled our Heavenly Father's love for us. And so we say, thank you, Dad. We honor you today, Father's Day. Music from Dan Bremnes. Before that, Christine Dente with the old gospel song, the old hymn, What Can Wash Away My Sin? Nothing but the blood of Jesus. Got some thoughts about profound truth from Adrian Rogers coming up next. A reminder at the top of the hour, more on what it means to be a godly man, as we hear Mark Jobe continuing his study out of 1 Timothy chapter 6. That's on Moody Presents at the top of the hour.
1: There's coming Satan Superman, who will be the devil incarnate. And do you know what he's going to do to authenticate his ministry? Signs and wonders. And do you know, Jesus said, if it were possible, he would deceive the very elect. Put this verse down, 2 Thessalonians chapter 2 and verse 9. It speaks of him, even him whose coming is after the working of Satan, now don't miss this, with all power and signs and lying wonders. The Antichrist will be able to make you think black is white, good is bad, and cut your mother's throat with a smile on your face because of the ability that he will have to deceive. With all power and signs and lying wonders.
2: 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Waiting for you now at profoundtruth.org.
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We are called and created to worship. And Matt Redman reminding us that there are 10,000 reasons to worship the Lord, to give Him the glory that He so richly deserves. Worshiping God in all circumstances, even through the hard times. Tasha Layton with Chris Brown next, singing Worship Through It.

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0: Now, that simple little chorus has a wonderful reminder that God is with us. He is with us always. That's Love and the Outcome here on your network of praise. And today at Father's Day, if you're in like my circumstance, your father has passed on to his heavenly home with the Lord, and as my father-in-law. But we are reminded that God has promised he would never leave us, never forsake us, and nothing can separate us from his love. That's good news. Well, there's more good news coming our way through the music. Passion just ahead, followed by Selah, Leanna Crawford as well. At the top of the hour, we'll break away from Moody Presents as Mark Jobe talks about the making of a godly man.
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5: 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J.D. Vance, the vice president, leading the American team. He's holding talks with the parliamentary speaker and the foreign minister. They're meeting in a Swiss mountainside resort near the

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7: Thanks so much for tuning in to Your Network of Praise and letting us be a part of your Sunday morning. Happy Father's Day from all of us here at YNOP. Thanks to Mark Jobe for his good words about the making of a godly man, a challenge for all of us this morning, regardless of our status, dads or not. We need to hear God's word, and we have more opportunity to hear God's word at the top of the hour with Carter Conlon. We're going to focus on some great teaching from Proverbs chapter 8, but in the meantime, some encouragement to know that it may feel like Friday, but Sunday's coming. Here's Zach Williams.

0: 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Welcome. 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
1: Years later, you can still hear it. A father's voice, a word of encouragement, a moment of correction, a simple, I'm proud of you. Hi, I'm Mark Gothier with Crew and Making Your Life Count. There is something about a father's presence that leaves a mark. Sometimes it's in big moments. More often, it's in the ordinary ones. Sitting in the stands, teaching you how to do something for the first time. Those moments shape how we see ourselves and how we move through life. The Bible gives us a powerful picture of this in Luke 15. Father watching the horizon, waiting for his son to return. And when he does, the father runs to him, embraces him, and welcomes him home. That is the heart of a father. Compassion, grace, love that does not give up. For many, Father's Day brings gratitude. For others, it can be more complicated. Some carry the weight of loss. Some carry the ache of distance or absence. And some have stepped into the role of a father for someone else, choosing to love and invest in a way that makes a lasting difference. Wherever you find yourself, this is true. God sees your story. Psalm 68:5 calls God a father to the fatherless. His love is steady. His presence is constant. Where earthly fathers fall short, he remains faithful. And for those who are fathers or who pour into others in that way, your role matters deeply. And if you are a dad, remember this: your presence matters. And your love leaves a legacy. For more ways to make your life count, visit crew.org/life.
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An invitation for God to do his transforming work in us. Musical prayer from Patrick Mayberry singing Holy Spirit Come. Coming up here at the top of the hour, we'll break away from the music to bring you The Faithfulness of My Father's Hand. That's the message title from Carter Conlon on A Call to the Nation. Carter's going to take us to Proverbs 8 to show us a small picture from the Bible, showing us the amazing fellowship between God the Father and God the Son and the tremendous love and bond between them. 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

I want to dance like David. 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I want to sing like Silas tearing down the prison walls. 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
3: With SRN News, I'm Michael Harrington in Washington. Vice President J.D. Vance today is meeting with top Iranian officials. They are in Switzerland. The White House is looking to build on the interim deal to end the war in Iran, reached by the two sides last week. Vance is holding talks with Parliamentary Speaker Mohammed Bagheer Kababi and the Foreign Minister Abbas Arachari at a Swiss mountainside resort near Lake Lucerne. Counting down to the midterm elections, House Speaker Mike Johnson says he is confident that Republicans are going to hang on to their majority.
4: We've got great candidates, an extraordinary record to run on, a great environment, and meanwhile, the Democrats are going stock raving mad. As you can see, there's an insurgent left has taken over the Democrat Party. The Marxists are taking control. They're openly running as socialists and anti-Semites and everything else. And I really, really like our chances in the fall. I'm convinced we're going to win.
3: All 435 House seats are up in November. Democratic Illinois Governor J.B. Pritzker signed off on a new package of taxes targeting the tech sector. There could be problems, though. Here's correspondent Ken Lorman.
5: The measures hit digital advertising, cryptocurrency investors, prediction markets, and social media platforms, and are expected to raise more than $800 million a year. Illinois will also become the first state to charge social media companies based on user counts. Legal experts warn the plan could face constitutional challenges, and conservatives argue the taxes single out speech platforms and could chill online expression while tying up businesses in costly court fights. Ken Lorman reporting.
3: Bolivian President Rodrigo Paz has declared a state of emergency to empower the military to remove roadblocks set up by anti-government protesters, and they're starving some big cities like La Paz. This is SRN News.
0: Today's good news verse from your network of praise is Isaiah 50, 7 and 8. But the Lord God helps me. Therefore, I have not been disgraced. Therefore, I have set my face like a flint, and I know I shall not be put to shame. He who vindicates me is near.
6: Happy Father's Day from Gene and Joe Seipel. Joe and Gene are thanking the Lord for all of his blessings and provision along the way. 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
10: We don't fully appreciate Christ going to the cross. We don't even fathom what that meant. We don't fully understand the sacrifice. Yes, we're the children of our Heavenly Father, but we don't understand. We don't even appreciate it. But even when we don't appreciate it, He keeps saving up for us. And when we call out, He still answers. His love never fails. Thank God, thank God, thank God.
9: Thank you for taking time to join us this week for A Call to the Nation with Carter Conlon. Today, Carter has titled his message, The Faithfulness of My Father's Hand. He'll take us to Proverbs 8 to show us a small picture from the Bible showing the amazing fellowship between God the Father and God the Son. This takes place before the world was created and shows the tremendous love and bond between them. Let's join Carter now with this important message.
10: It came to my mind last week when I was praying about speaking here that I have never honored my father. Now, I have spoken about my father and I've tried to be kind in my speech about him, but I've never honored him. And honoring your father and your mother is a commandment of the Lord. It's not a suggestion. It's a commandment. And there's nothing in the Bible that says if you think he or she, in your mother's case, is worthy of it, God doesn't put an asterisk. He said, I want you to honor your father and your mother, which is the first commandment with a promise. That's Ephesians 6:16.

0: verses 2 and 3. And the promise is that it may be well with you and that you may live long on the earth. But it's just something I need to do. And I started thinking about it, and I did as a lot of people do. I took my father for granted. I was of the generation in the 1960s and 70s that were all into doing our own thing. Anybody who's my age remembers that. Rebellious against all authority and kind of casting off the values of our parents as if they weren't worth following, and not ever understanding or appreciating what those who have come before us have done for us. My father was not a believer until the end of his life. Thank God he came to Christ as Savior in the last days of his life, the last moments of his life, actually. But we've all had fathers. Some fathers have been faithful and others not so much. Some have been present, others have been absent. Some have been kind and others not so kind. But for many, hopefully, we've been able to see some of the characteristics of God the Father. I know it's difficult. You know, I've had a lot of people, especially in New York, over the years say, I have no trouble with the Holy Spirit. I have no trouble with Jesus the Savior, but I have a real hard time with the Father. I can't picture God as a Father. And that's because there's an unresolved issue in the heart. I think it's a good thing to just make the choice to honor your Father, as the Scripture says. No conditions, no terms, no conditions. Just say, God, this was not a suggestion. It was a commandment. And it was a commandment that came with a promise. So God, I'm going to speak about my father from this day forward in an honoring way. And as a matter of fact, when I made that choice, the Lord showed me some things about himself that he actually taught me through my father that I really was never aware of. And so I want to talk about the faithfulness of my father's hand from the Gospel of John chapter 10. Now, though my father wasn't saved until his final days on the earth, yet I learned something about God from the kind of man that he was. First and foremost, he lived for a cause higher than preserving himself. It had been his dream since he was a young man to go to university. He was very, very, very bright when it came to science and math, and I'm sure he wanted to further his college education, get a degree perhaps in engineering or architecture. But in the first year of his university in Canada, war broke out in Europe. And it came to his attention that there was a madman with an army that was taking nations and peoples captive and really doing serious harm to some people, especially the Jewish people in that particular time. And he made a choice to leave university. He wasn't drafted, he volunteered. He was 19 years old when he volunteered to go into the military. He subsequently was stationed with the Air Force and was put on an Air Force base in London, England. He flew in a Lancaster bomber, and he flew about 36 runs over enemy territory. He was shot down, crash-landed twice, survived both times, and he was part of about 28 squads that were stationed at this particular base in England. When the war was over, there was only 8 squads left. Squad was about 8 to 9 men, and at the end of the war, there was only 8 of 28 squads left. All of the rest were shot down or taken prisoner in the war. You think of what it cost my father to give me a hope and to give me a future. And it causes me to think about God. We so lightly say the verse, for God so loved the world that he gave his only begotten son, that whoever believes in him should not perish but have everlasting life. But we often very lightly think about what it must have cost God the Father to send his son to this planet to redeem a creation, a humanity created in the image of God who had rebelled against God, fully well knowing the personal cost. I don't think we can fathom the cost of what it meant for God the Father to pour his wrath out on his son. You see, they had always been coexistent together. There never was a beginning. They always existed. Time didn't exist for God, the three persons of God, of the Godhead, Father, Son, and Holy Spirit. And so to be separated even for a moment, to have to pour his wrath out upon his son, we sometimes say it so lightly, God so loved the world, he gave his only begotten son. We quote it like it's a poem by Shakespeare and maybe don't fully understand the cost. But I understand it even better today because of the cost of my father, of leaving the dream of his life to go and fight for a cause higher than preserving himself. And he instilled that into me. The times that he talked to me about, Carter, life is not just about living for yourself. And we actually teach it at our Bible school now. True Christianity, the purest expression of the Christian faith, is found in living not for ourselves, but for the benefit of others. Yielding our lives for the sake of somebody else who's in a prison, somebody else who's blinded, somebody else who's wounded in heart, somebody else who has no future, they have no hope. If somebody doesn't fight for them, if somebody doesn't stand up and pray for them, if somebody doesn't go to them with a word from God, we can't do everything. Obviously, my father couldn't defeat the German army on his own, but he could do something. And that's got to be the attitude of heart in the house of God and among those who are called by the name of Jesus Christ. In the book of Proverbs, chapter 8, now it's about wisdom solely, this particular chapter. It's not really about Christ. Some believe it is, but I personally don't. I think it's really about wisdom that dwelt with God from before even time began. But in this passage of scripture in Proverbs 8, we get a picture of what the fellowship between God the Father and God the Son must have been like before time began, before the world was created. So I want to look at Proverbs 8 just for a moment from verse 22 to verse 30 as a type. It's only a picture. It's not necessarily about Christ himself, but it's a picture. The Lord possessed me at the beginning of his way before his works of old. I have been established from everlasting, from the beginning, before there was ever an earth. When there were no depths, I was brought forth. When there were no fountains abounding with water, before the mountains were settled, before the hills, I was brought forth. While yet he had not made the earth or the fields or the primal dust of the world. When he prepared the heavens, I was there. When he drew a circle on the face of the deep, when he established the clouds above, when he strengthened the fountains of the deep, when he assigned to the sea its limit, so that the waters would not transgress his command. When he marked out the foundations of the earth, then I was beside him as a master craftsman, and I was daily his delight, rejoicing always before him. Think of what it cost the Father. I don't know if I can fathom it. I try. But I know I'm never going to say lightly, John 3:16 again, I thank for the rest of my life. For God so loved the world, thinking of my father and thinking of he giving up his dream. It was his dream to be an engineer. It was his dream to be an architect, to build things. It was his dream to invent and design, but he gave it all up because of a people in other parts of the world that didn't necessarily affect him, but he was of that generation that considered it reasonable to live for a higher cause than preserving ourselves. And in my heart, as I think back on my father, I said, God, would you give me that strength of character in my life that I would consider it reasonable to live my life for the sake of others? I'd consider it reasonable to be given for somebody that if nobody helps them, they're going to be overrun by grief, sorrow, and darkness and evil. There's an enemy who seeks to steal and kill and destroy. But you've given me words of life and you've given me the ability to do something about it. And even my prayers, if I can't go there, my prayers can fly into enemy territory and drop as many bombs as need to be dropped on the devil himself. When the war was over, my father came back and the opportunity for education was now gone. The opportunity for university had passed. There was no money. Everyone come back and it was very hard. The wages were very, very small. Economies were trying to rebuild. And he took a humble job in a mine, in a copper mine upon returning. And he knew he had given up his dream. But his dream began to shift and he began to save for my future, his firstborn son. Everything he did, he started putting money away, little bits here, little bits there, and he didn't make a lot of money in what he did, but he started putting money away so that I could have the future that he lost in fighting for somebody else. And speaking of Jesus Christ, it tells us in Philippians chapter 2, verses 3 to 8, let nothing be done through selfish ambition or conceit, but in lowliness of mind, let each esteem others better than himself. Let each of you not only look out for his own interests, but also for the interests of others. Let this mind be in you, which was also in Christ Jesus, who being in the form of God, did not consider it robbery to be equal with God, but made himself of no reputation. He took on the form of a bondservant and coming in the likeness of men and being found in appearance as a man, he humbled himself and became obedient to the point of death, even the death of the cross. My father began to save for my education so that his dream, in a sense, that he had lost in fighting for others could be fulfilled through his son. But unfortunately, I didn't appreciate it. My generation were stupid, I'll tell you straight out. Everybody was doing their own thing, and it was fashionable to cast off the values of your parents and launch out and experience the world and a whole bunch of other stuff. And my father, even though he knew I didn't appreciate what he had done, you know, he would maybe try. It was hard for these men to talk about the war because they had seen things that people should never have to see in their lifetime. It was hard for him, but when he would talk about the fact that he went off and he fought over Germany and places like that, I would just brush it off. Yeah, sure, that was great. I didn't appreciate the fact that he was saving up for me, but the fact is, it never stopped him from saving. Hallelujah. Hallelujah. He knew at a certain point, it must have broken his heart, but he kept storing for me and he kept saving. I think of the times that we don't appreciate what God did for us. We don't fully appreciate Christ going to the cross. We don't even fathom what that meant. We don't fully understand the sacrifice. Yes, we're the children of our Heavenly Father, but we don't understand. We don't even appreciate it. But even when we don't appreciate it, he keeps saving up for us and he keeps storing up for us. And when we call out, he still answers. His love never fails. Thank God, thank God, thank God. My father's word was his bond. What he said, he didn't need to say twice. Now, it was a good side to that, and there was a bad side to that. If he said to me, you say another word, I'm going to slap your mouth. You knew if I said another word, and you could do that back then, by the way. Matter of fact, your neighbors could do it too as well. If they heard you swearing on the street corner, they'd grab you by the ear and bring you home to your father, for real, for real. And most of us turned out semi-normal in spite of what we consider abuse today. 2 Corinthians 1:20 says, the promises of God in him, that is in Christ, are yes, and in him amen to the glory of God through us. God's word is his bond. I learned that through my father. I never doubted what my father said. And my father was also punctual to a fault. He had a theme, better never than late. If he asked me to be home at 5 and I walked in the door at 1 minute after, he'd say, where were you? He was punctual to a fault. You didn't need a watch with my father. If he said, I'm going to pick you up at 2 o'clock, he'd be there at 2 o'clock, right on the dot. I don't know how he did it. But he did it, punctual literally to a fault. And you think about, we talk so glibly about God, he said, he won't come when we want him to think he should, but he comes right on time. He's never late. He's never late. He has a plan for every one of our lives, and when we call out to him, he may not come when we want it, but he'll be there right on time. Oh yes, oh yes, oh yes. I've learned that about God through my father. And I'm thankful to heaven that I did. I had a very, very tender moment with my father because probably in my teen years, there began to be a separation. It wasn't his fault, it was mine. And our relationship was very strained for quite a long season. But he got cancer. I prayed for him for 26 years, and God in his mercy gave him a long and a painful cancer. You see, if it wasn't for mercy, he could have just had a heart attack and died, and he'd be in hell today. But God broke down that oak tree because he loved him. And there was something good in that man. That man stood for good. I never heard my father tell a lie. I never heard him embellish a story. That's the gospel truth, not even one time. I never saw him turn his head and look at a pretty woman going by. There was something of God in that man's character. Yes, he wasn't a Christian, but he's still created in the image of God. And there was a value system in that man that did something in my life. Some of the characteristics that are in my life, not all of them, but some of them that are in my life, I learned from my father. I learned by watching his life. I learned by seeing how he acted. I learned what was good and what was not good. And in the last season of his life, we became close. As a matter of fact, at one point, he was one of the few that he would even let touch him. And I remember going to see him one day and sitting down with him. And he had cancer. And because he had cancer, he had a colostomy on his side where your excrement goes into a bag on his side attached to his colon or his intestines. And so what happened was he wouldn't deal with it. World War II guys were all stubborn. I'll tell you straight out, I knew a lot of them because of my dad. They were all the same. Thank God they were stubborn. That's what sent them into battle in the first place and kept them there. But he wouldn't deal with it. So I flew, my mother called me and I flew to Canada and I went and I got him out of bed and I made him sit in front of the toilet and I said, Dad, you gotta deal with this. You can't just ignore this thing. It's not gonna go away. The nurse only comes in every third day and this thing's gonna explode. You can't just leave it like this. And they had told us if you have to deal with this thing, you have to wear a mask with strawberry spray in it and you have to wear rubber gloves because it was cancer and the smell was beyond anything you'd want to ever smell. And I'm sitting there with him in front of the toilet and I didn't put on a mask and I put no gloves on and I took it off and I cleaned it and I got his excrement all over my hand. He saw that. He was watching me do this. He's watching me clean it. He's seeing my hands filled with his excrement. He knows how bad it smells. Then I took him, I cleansed it, I put it back on, I put him back in bed. And I said, Dad, I want to tell you one more time what it means to be a believer in Jesus Christ. And for the first time ever, he listened to me. I said, it's going to take me 3 minutes and I want you to listen to me. And he just, okay. And he listened for the very first time. And I told him what you have to do to be born again. So I came back to New York City and I was only back here a short season. And I told Pastor David Wilkerson, I have a real burden to go back home to see my father. And Pastor David said to me, this is your window. This is your window into his soul. He said, go and go now. I got on a plane immediately and I flew there. And I went to my mother's house and I was going to shower up and get ready and go and visit him in the evening. And my brother, who hadn't talked to me in years, he called and he said, I'm at the hospital, are you coming? I thought that's very odd because he doesn't really talk to me or hadn't at that point. And I remember saying, this has to be the hand of God. So I just left the house and I went to the hospital. My dad's sitting inside the room on a chair. And I walked in, just a regular chair. He was still able to get out of bed and sit down. And I looked at him and I didn't even say hello. I just said, have you been praying? He said, I've been praying all night. I said, are you ready to pray with me now? He said, if you'd like that, I'd really like to do that. Praise God. I led him, listen. I led him in a sinner's prayer from Genesis to Revelation. I'm telling you straight out. I'm a sinner. I'm lost. I can't save myself. I need a savior. And then I helped him back into bed. And the next hour was the sweetest hour I had ever spent with my father on this earth. We talked about forgiveness. We talked about Christ. We talked about the cross. We talked about heaven. And the last thing he said to me, I didn't know this, but he was going to slide into a coma shortly after I left and he never came out. He died not too long after. But the thing is, the last thing he said to me, I said, Dad, it's going to be so awesome when I get to heaven and you are there at the gate to greet me. He looked at me, he said, Carter, I'll be there. I'll be there. God the Father sacrificed for me. He took a lower place than he was worthy of. He made promises and commitment to me, even though many times throughout the years, I've not returned it in like kind. As David the psalmist once said, God, if you marked iniquity, which one of us would stand? And yet all was not in vain. In my life, The investment that God has made in my life through my father has brought a dividend back into the kingdom of God. And I am forever grateful to God, my father, and I am forever grateful to my father, Charles Conlon, on this earth. Even though he didn't know Christ, he lived as a godly man before me and made a difference in my life and put some aspects of God into my character. He told me one time, he said, Carter, he said, Carter, if your word is worth nothing, you are worth nothing. He said, a man is only as good as his word. And if you say something and you don't follow through, you've lost your value. You've lost your worth. If you say you're going to do something, you do it. If you say you're going to do something a certain way, you do it a certain way. My father was such a man. If he told you that he would paint your fence for $100, and he miscalculated and it cost him $130 for the materials, he would paint your fence for $100. Because he was a man of his word. And what he said was his bond. And that was part of his generation. He wasn't the only, there were others like that. But I never valued it. Do you understand what I'm saying? I do now. It's like a revelation. I don't even know how to fully articulate it. But God, thank you for the father you gave me. And forgive me, God. Forgive me, God, for not honoring him. I know I'll get a chance again in heaven, but I wish to heaven that I had a chance on the earth. I wish I had a chance to sit with my father and just look him in the eye and say, thank you for being the man that you are and were. Thank you for what you did, how you lived your life, how you loved my mother, how you were faithful to your family, how you took a lower place so that you could afford to send us to a higher place, how you sacrificed for us. You worked so hard every day. You were as punctual as the tower of Big Ben in London. You could be counted on. When you said you would do something, you did it. And I would look him in the eye and say, Father, would you forgive me for not honoring you the way I should have? I didn't honor you in my speech. I didn't honor you in my thoughts. I didn't esteem the man you were as I should have. And I'm truly ashamed of that. And I'm so thankful that God has brought that to my attention. And he spoke about something I never anticipated he would. You have not honored your father. You've spoken of your father, and you've made efforts not to dishonor him, but you have never honored your father. Surrender your life into the hand of God. Surrender your future into the hands of God. Let God take it, seal it, multiply it. Let your life be used for his glory.
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4: What if a person's greatest hunger isn't for food, but for the chance to find real hope in God? I'm Bonnie Sala with Reset. Hong Sun lived near the border of North Korea and China. In a place where survival is a daily struggle, a chance encounter in China changed everything. A woman pressed money into her hand, then asked her to do something unusual. Write down the Lord's Prayer. The prayer Jesus taught. When you return home, the woman said, pray these words. God answers prayer. Back home, the money ran out, and so did the food. One desperate night, Hong Sun covered her windows, shut every door, and quietly whispered the words she had written down. Then she added her own. God, I am hungry. Please take care of my rice. The next morning, 2 kilograms of noodles lay outside her door. It felt like an earthquake in my head, she says. She prayed again and again. For a year and a half, provision miraculously came again and again. Hong Sun's story isn't unique. Across North Korea, people are hungry for more than just rice or noodles. 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
9: Every miracle in the Gospels is the point to the authenticity of the person and work of Jesus. 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
10: This is Living a Legacy with Dr. Crawford Lorenz. Crawford has authored several books and served as senior pastor of Fellowship Bible Church in Roswell, Georgia. He's been leading us in a series from the Gospel of Matthew, and it's been a fascinating look at our role in God's kingdom. In a few moments, Crawford will present the second half of last week's message titled, What We Really Need. And the outline is this. Number one, we need help. We can't fix our mess. Number two, we need to be made whole. Our physical problems are only temporary, but the consequences of sin are eternal. Number three, in God's presence, there is no need. When we come to Jesus, we come to limitless power and provision. And number four, we need to glorify God. We're looking at three types of miracles Jesus performs in the first nine chapters of Matthew. And today we're coming back to the healing of the paralyzed man who was lowered through a house roof by friends in order to be healed. And Crawford is with us here before the message. Our text is Matthew 9, and we're seeing the interaction here between Jesus and this paralyzed man. Now, these miracles Jesus performs, at first glance, Crawford, are quite amazing. Mm-hmm. But Jesus isn't simply trying to wow the crowd here, right? I mean, there's more to it.
11: Absolutely. And when we read these miracles, I think in our minds, we ought to be thinking that, you know, this. What Jesus is saying to me is this, hey, come here, I'm going to show you what I can do. I want to show you who's living in your life. And it's not that he does these things every day, mm-hmm. but, you know, he does these miracles to let us know that he is in control and that, as I said last week, all power is in his hands. He's not surprised by anything. And that when we're in him, you know, we're in the safest place that we can possibly mm-hmm. be.
10: In a moment, you'll take us to the third point in this message. When we come to Jesus, we come to limitless power and provision. That's an amazing truth.
11: It is absolutely amazing. Everything that we need is found in him. Every single thing is found in the Lord Jesus. I mean, whatever you can imagine in terms of lack and deficit in our lives, he is there to meet us at every given point. And his lordship is not distant. His lordship is not just for emergency. His lordship is complete. It is personal. It is loving. It is intimate. It is real. And so all we need is found in our great Savior, the Lord Jesus.
10: Again, Matthew chapter 9 is our passage. Why don't you pull up a chair and join us here as we study along with Dr. Crawford Lorenz. It's the second half of the message, What We Really Need, here on Living a Legacy.
9: You got to feel this here. You're laying on this pallet, and your buddies have brought you to Jesus, and you've been passionate about your healing, and you know he can do it. You heard about those other miracles and the healing, and they let you down. And Jesus says, and you hear him say, everything stops. He says, take heart. And you go to yourself, I'm finally going to be healed. And you get ready, and you think he's going to say the word. It says, your sins are forgiven. What? I didn't come here, my sins are forgiven. And yet at the same time, I think there was a sweetness in his soul too. Those sweet four words, your sins are forgiven. Maybe I'm talking to somebody right here that you're not sure that your sins have been forgiven. Jesus will forgive your sin. I don't mean just give you the mental acknowledgement that, you know, no, he will forgive your sin. There's no reason for anybody to ever feel guilty in the presence of our Lord Jesus if we have really responded to him. You know you've been forgiven when the one you've offended treats you with love and kindness rather than resentment and rejection. And Jesus says, you're in my presence. Now it's about ready to get strange. Here's a third deal. Number three, in God's presence, there is no need. I don't mean for that to sound Pollyanna, but it's true. In God's presence, there really is no such thing as need. That's verses 3-7. And here's what I want you to remember. When we come to Jesus, we come to limitless power and provision. When we come to Jesus, we come to limitless power and provision. You're in my presence. And so Jesus says, your sins are forgiven. Whenever you're in the presence of Jesus, technically speaking, you have no need. Karen and I have been guests of some very kind and generous people through the years who have shown wonderful hospitality, who have had the gift of hospitality. And people who have that gift, they don't allow you to experience any need. My mother had that gift. My mother had the gift of hospitality and mercy. And people love to hang around Sylvia Loritz. If you came by to visit her, she would feed you to death. She would pamper you to death. You couldn't move anything. She wouldn't let you help her. She just, well, you know, honey, no, honey, you just been working too hard. You sit here wherever you want. Well, when you're in the presence of Jesus, there is no need. All of his power is there. Jesus cuts to the real issue, and he deals with the man's sin. Now, this is going to get strange here. But Jesus does this on purpose. Jesus creates the tension on purpose here. You see, these religious leaders were shocked that Jesus claimed to be God. Only God can do what you claim. And I'm thinking, you know, Jesus is saying, that's the point. That's the point. Now, the text say they didn't say this out loud. You know, mind you, here the roof is falling in. Jesus has been teaching, I don't know how long. All these people are there. These dudes come down, and here's a man paralyzed. He's standing right there. And over here, you got these scribes, these religious leaders, kind of like the monitor crowd there, just checking them out, making, you know, just trying to, you know, build their case. And when Jesus says, your sins are forgiven, I can imagine him saying to one another, Levi, did you hear what he just said? I mean, did he really say that? He said it. He said, that's, he called himself God. Yes, that's what he said. He's blessing. And then Jesus puts them on blast. Jesus outs them. They had said that quietly. So Jesus, verse 4 says, but Jesus, knowing their thoughts, said out loud, everybody, why do you think evil in your hearts? Yeah, I know what you just thought. Why do you think evil in your hearts? For which is easier to say, your sins are forgiven, or to say, rise and walk? This is Jesus creates this tension himself. We would have thought that the very first thing he should have done was say, hey, rise and walk. No, he doesn't do that. The reason why he doesn't do that is that he wants to put the issue of his deity right front and center. He wants to put it up here. He doesn't want them to say that a demon did this. He wants them to deal with his deity. So he puts it right up there. Now, they were faced with a dilemma. And by the way, interesting, there were two tenets of, Jewish people had two tenets of their faith. One was this, the belief that sin and sickness are connected in some way. You remember John chapter 9, verse 2, when they pass by this blind man and the disciples say, who sinned? This man was blind from his birth. Who sinned, this man or his parents? And Jesus said, no, nobody sinned. The other tenet was that the belief that only God can forgive sin. And these scribes were mired in that. Jesus poses a question, said, which is easier? You see, it was easier for Jesus to say to the man, your sins are forgiven. Now think with me. I could say to Joe Rice here, Joe, your sins are forgiven. All right. What? I mean, there's no way of proving that. That was the easiest thing to do. You see the tension that he is creating? You see what Jesus is doing here? So everybody's saying, yeah, that's just a bunch of words. It's just a bunch of words. See, here's a little sub point I want to make here, but I keep coming back to this. Every miracle in the Gospels is the point to the authenticity of the person and work of Jesus. The miracles, the manifestations, are never meant to be worshiped and extracted from who he is. All these miracles always point to authenticate that Jesus is who he said he was. You don't worship the miracle. You got to be careful about seeking the miracle. So Jesus says your sins are forgiven. And so then he turns around. You see, there's no way the crowd or the onlookers could disprove that. That's what I'm saying. However, if the man remained paralyzed on his mat, it would be clear that Jesus was not who he claimed to be. And so Jesus, sensing this, the drama's all there. I suppose people are kind of even crowding into the window to look closely at this deal. He said, the man is paralyzed. Jesus said, your sins are forgiven. The man's still laying on his mat here. He just called the scribes out. What's going to happen here? Just as Jesus said to the wind, peace, be still, and it stopped. Just as he said to the demons inside those two men. One short word, two letters. Go! And they went. With every eye riveted on the Savior. The tension in that house. This man in the middle of all of this. The declaration that your sins are forgiven. What does Jesus do? He says in verse 6, but that you may know that the Son of Man has authority on earth to forgive sins. He then said to the paralytic, rise, pick up your bed and go home. Wow. That he did to validate the forgiveness of sin. And there's an application here for any of us who are wondering whether or not Jesus can forgive my sin. Are you serious? Do you honestly believe that a guy that has Jesus who rose again on the third day, who spoke peace be still to the storm, who cast out demons, who told this man to rise up and walk, that he can't forgive you for your lying? Are you serious? Are you serious that he can't forgive you for your infidelity? Are you serious? Are you serious that he can't forgive you for all the perverted garbage that you've done? Are you serious? You see, when you're in his presence, there is no need. Don't believe the lies of the devil that you can't be forgiven. I can heal every malady of life, from emotional issues to physical issues and ultimately the spiritual issues. go home. The fourth one is this. We need to glorify God. Here's what I want you to remember. When God works, it is a call to worship. I want to connect something here. In this verse, it says in verse 8, when the crowd saw it, they were afraid, and they glorified God who had given such authority to men. The word afraid there is a word that you know. You know that word is a Greek word, phobeo. We get phobia from that word. We get phobia from that word. It's fear. The crowd recognized the authority behind Jesus' action, and they worshiped God, meaning they glorified him. Now, you ought to see a pattern. You ought to see a pattern. You ought to see a pattern, right? You ought to see a pattern. Remember these three miracles? They're connected. What happened when the disciples saw what Jesus did? When he said, "Peace, be still," what happened to them? What kind of man is this? What happened to the townspeople when the herdsmen came back and talked about the demoniac that had been, you know, kept outside of town in the tombs there and all the stuff that happened? What happened when they saw Jesus? They begged him to leave because they were what? Afraid. What happened to the people inside the house? What happened to them? When Jesus said, "Your sins are forgiven," said, "Get up, take that cot, walk out of here." They were afraid. I want to suggest to you this. Throughout the Bible, and throughout the Bible, fear is necessary for worship. You go, what? Yeah. You cannot worship apart from fear. That's the reason why, and this is counterintuitive, I know we've been taught differently. That's the reason why. Be careful of getting overly familiar with God. For when you walk into the presence of God, you're stepping into massive power. You're stepping into the presence of one who is like you, but nothing like you. And when you see the work of God done, it afflicts our souls with awe and wonder. And when he does that work for us, the awe and wonder is mingled with amazing grace. In our entire lives, become a living testimony to the awe and wonder of our great God. That's what's happened here. And I pray to God that our church would be baptized in this tender, graceful, merciful fear. Yes, I said that right. In this wonderful, grace-filled, addictive fear. You say, "Well, Carl, where is this repeated?" Pay attention to words in the scriptures. In Romans 12, 1, we so camp on the first part of that verse that we miss something, the very last part of the verse. Romans chapter 12 comes at the end of an incredible discussion of the miracle of the cross and our justification, our being declared righteous, and how in our lost condition we were running from God and how he ran after us and provided his son to die on the cross in our place and for our sin, and that grace that is applied to our everyday Christianity and the victory over our sin in Romans chapter 6, 7, and 8. And we come to chapters 9, 10 and 11 about our future and how that grace is just enveloping all of God's program for the ages. And then we come to Romans 12, 1. And Paul says, "I urge you therefore, brothers, by the mercies of God." Ah, what mercies? Everything I've said in those previous 11 chapters, God's been good to you, Crawford. He's been merciful. "That you present your body as a living sacrifice." You look at the severe mercies of God and you present yourself as a living sacrifice, holy, acceptable unto God. Here's the line. Which is, one translation puts it, your act of worship. When you consider the grace and miracle of our salvation, you can't help but worship. Margaret Ponder is a giant in my life and in Karen's life, Mrs. Margaret Ponder. She's with the Lord right now. Karen and I moved to Atlanta in 1978. I was 28 years old, just joined staff with Campus Crusade for Christ, traveling all over the place, two small children, trying to figure out how to approach this thing called balance, how to be a husband and a dad, and keeping all these moving parts together. And God dropped a wonderful mentor in our lives, a spiritual giant, Mrs. Margaret Ponder. She became like a spiritual mother to Karen, and she would get in my grill too. And I don't know that I've ever met anybody in my life that loved Jesus more than Margaret Ponder. She was a very successful businesswoman, and if you looked at her life, you would say she could not have come from that. Margaret Ponder was a mother of six small children when her husband left her. And they were like kissing abject poverty. She didn't know what in the world to do. She was at her wit's end. And someone shared the gospel with Margaret Ponder. And she was all in. She gave her heart and life to Jesus Christ. God did some miracles in her life. Long story short, she became an extraordinarily successful businesswoman here in this city. But she honored God, and she never got over Calvary. Kids are, you know, the doctors and lawyers and things like that. It's just a remarkable story. In fact, I hosted a video thing on her life for a Christian organization. Her story is amazing. But she never got over the cross. And if there's ever one person whose life was an act of worship, it's Margaret Ponder. You go to her place of business and you see, you know, gospel was there. You didn't talk to Margaret Ponder long before she wanted to know whether or not you were a follower of Jesus and how she could introduce you to the greatest person in her life. Absolutely remarkable. I mean, the hundreds and hundreds and hundreds of people she led to Jesus on a personal basis. Why? Because her life was an act of worship. I don't ever want us fellowship to get over the work of Jesus in our hearts and lives. And I get a little bit upset with myself when it gets crowded out with all the other Christian stuff. And we need to keep the cross where it should be. There are some paralyzed people that we know spiritually. And there are some roofs that we need to tear up to get them to Jesus. Are we willing to do it?
10: Dr. Crawford Loretz here on Living a Legacy. And wow, what a challenge, Crawford.
11: You know, in light of the fact that our great God, through Christ, has given us everything that we need, and that in His presence there is no need, and that we need to perpetually glorify Him and honor Him, I want to underscore the reality that the response is always right now. Right now. Right during this moment. Acknowledge His greatness. Acknowledge His lordship. Acknowledge His power. Acknowledge our need to depend upon Him. And when we live in that condition, that realization, it is amazing that we experience the hope and help that we need.
10: Yes.
11: I just can't. It's remarkable. Isaiah says that God speaks to Isaiah and says that I dwell in a high and holy place, but I also dwell and come near to those who are lowly and contrite. And so as we continue to respond in a moment to the sufficiency of our Savior, that's when we set ourselves up to know and feel and experience His resources.
10: You know, many of us are familiar with these New Testament stories, like the one we heard today, but it's fascinating to discover all that Jesus was trying to say about Himself as He engaged the Pharisees, Sadducees, and the various crowds of people. Mm-hmm. So, great stuff. Thank you, Crawford.
11: All right.
10: Today's message was titled, What We Really Need. And if you missed parts of it, you can catch it all online at livingalegacy.org, livingalegacy.org. 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Thanks for your emails. It's very encouraging to hear how God is using these messages each week. 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Have you ever felt like you're spending a lot of time with Christians and you're losing your ability to love and relate to those around you who are not followers of Christ? Well, next week, Crawford shares at least 7 barriers to expressing the heart and love of the Lord Jesus to lost people. He'll also share 4 ways to re-engage with them. So, sure hope you can be back with us. For Crawford Loritz, I'm Bill Davis. Thanks for being part of our radio congregation. Living a Legacy is a production of Moody Radio.

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5: With SRN News, I'm Michael Harrington in Washington. The vice president has met with top Iranian officials today as the White House looks to build on the interim deal to end the war in Iran reached by the two sides last week. J.D. Vance met today in Switzerland with top Iranian leaders, including the parliamentary speaker and the foreign minister. Mediators from Pakistan and Qatar were also in the room for the direct engagement. No word yet on whether they agreed to anything. Counting down to the midterm elections now, House Speaker Mike Johnson says Democrats are lurching to the left.
6: This is not a contract with America here. This is a contrast for America. And what it boils down to in its simplest terms is it's a contrast between common sense, Republicans, and crazy. And these people give us new illustrations and exhibits every day to show how crazy they've become.
5: All 435 House seats are up and one-third of the Senate, too. In the wake of a recent incident in Massachusetts, there are growing concerns that gun laws can affect an armed citizen's ability to respond in the

0: France is putting emergency services and the military on wildfire alert today. A huge heat wave across Europe, and about a quarter of France is under a red alert. Temperatures to 104 degrees, and tomorrow will be worse. 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

Toby Mac, Move, Keep Walking on your network of praise. What a great song and a little bit of a throwback track for Father's Day. Happy Father's Day.

Day to you. And I just love the sound of that song today. I hope you took it to heart. Andrew Rip takes us back to the music. You know, both of these artists, Toby Mac and Andrew Rip, are the fathers of adopted children. So grateful for families, and shout out to you for coming alongside people, adopting friends and family in a way that gives their life more meaning than it did yesterday, so to speak. Thank you for listening to your Network of Praise. Here's Andrew Rip. I'd Do It Again.

0: stand.
1: Happy Father's Day. This great Father's Day edition of Music Need to Breathe with Carly Pearce. That's Fall on Me. And that song sounds so good with that latest tune from Andrew Rip called I Do It Again. I'm Nicole, and I'm glad to be playing lots of great music for you today, wherever you are. 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I have lots of tunes stacked up, ready to play. It's all nice and cool in the broadcast studio today, and we're going to play some great music. We're going to hear that song from Carly Ann Taylor, her new one, Why Should I Worry? Phil Wickham on the way, and Sidewalk Prophets is next.
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0: Music from Carly Ann Taylor. It is her breakout single called Why Should I Worry? And what a great song. Hi, I'm Nicole, and you shouldn't worry. You should keep it right here with encouraging music on your network of praise. Shout out to you listening in Conrad, Montana today at 106.5 FM and in Whitefish, Montana at 93.5 FM and Salmon, Idaho at 91.5 FM. And a shout out to you listening right where you are. Keep it here. I have more music I want to play for you after Mission Network News.
1: I'm Ruth Kramer with Mission Network News. As Sudan's civil war enters a fourth year, over 4 million Sudanese refugees remain scattered in neighboring countries. Gospel workers helped by Greater Reach Alliance are sharing Christ's hope in refugee camps. While some refugees find new life in him, others do everything they can to contain the movement. Sudanese who become Christians are threatened by family and friends as Muslims implement Sharia law in refugee camps. Pray that persecutors will have Saul to Paul encounters. And Global Catalytic Ministries partners with gospel workers in Syria, where sharing Christ could get you killed. Last year, Sister H sensed God's calling her to Syria. As she passed through an ISIS-controlled corridor, she was arrested and interrogated. Suddenly, and without reason, she was released. Now, Sister H is embedded in a Shiite community, discipling where it is most dangerous. While we praise God for her faith, let's be praying for her as well. Mission Network News, a service of One Way Ministries. I'm Ruth Kramer.
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Great track from Jeremy Camp, The Answer, on your Network of Praise. This just announced, we're not trying to rush summer, but for fall, we're going to see Jeremy Camp out on the road with Tim Timmons and Sam Wesley, headlined by Mercy Me. Going to be a great show headed out in the fall. I hope you get a chance to see some live music, whether you see a live show at your church in worship or out in the backyard with somebody just singing around the campfire. I hope that you get a chance to experience live music together. I recently had the opportunity to see Lauren Daigle live and Toby Mac live. It was so special to be able to connect on those two separate concert events and just, you know, walk away with a different kind of peace than you walked in the door with. God has a way of doing that, moving through a crowd of live music that honors him. I have more music that honors him. Here's Katie Nicole in Jesus' Name, God of Possible. This is the song that got her a record deal. Here she is on your Network of Praise.

0: 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Worship Him sincerely, honestly. 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

0: The latest from Elevation Worship, Alleluia, on your network of praise. Alleluia, it's Father's Day, and a happy Father's Day to you. Thanks for tuning in. I have more music to play for you. I'm going to play a tune from Zach Williams coming up next. It's called Heaven Help Me. Zach Williams, I just recently saw him live in concert, and the audience just seemed to soak in the words that he had to say. So that song's coming up next. Speaking of live music, coming up next Friday through Sunday in Malta, Montana, you are invited. Everyone is welcome to come out for a Milk River Gospel Jamboree. It's their 25th anniversary weekend, bringing great gospel music to the heart of the Montana High Line. It's happening Friday and Saturday. Those concerts will be held at the Malta High School Auditorium, with musicians spreading out then on Sunday at area churches for morning services. Quite an event happening in Malta, Montana. Again, that's Friday, June 26th through the 28th. The Friday night show gets start at 5 p.m., so make sure that you plan a trip to Malta, Montana for this upcoming weekend. Zach Williams is next.
1: 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If you're wrestling with questions, he'll meet you too. 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
4: With SRN News, I'm Mary Rose. U.S. and Iranian negotiators are in Switzerland for talks to work on key details of their interim agreement to end the Iran war. A team led by U.S. Vice President J.D. Vance will meet with Iranian negotiators. Officials from Pakistan and Qatar are serving as mediators. Iran has closed the Strait of Hormuz again over Israel's ongoing military campaign in Lebanon. The interim deal between the U.S. and Iran is meant to stop fighting on all fronts, including Lebanon. President Trump has threatened to impose tolls in the Strait if a final deal isn't reached in 60 days. The Trump administration is intensifying its crackdown on Antifa, renewing its designation of the group as domestic terrorist organization. Correspondent Ken Lorman reports.
5: The Justice Department has charged 15 alleged Antifa members in Minnesota, accusing them of coordinating violent attacks on ICE agents and facilities.

0: Mexico will both keep their measles-free designations. Canada lost its last year. Bob Agner reporting.
1: Today marks the official start of summer. 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
2: Today's good news verse from your network of praise is Isaiah 50, 7 and 8. But the Lord God helps me. Therefore, I have not been disgraced. Therefore, I have set my face like a flint, and I know I shall not be put to shame. He who vindicates me is near.
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The Brothers for King and Country, God Only Knows. Are you doing a summer movie event? Maybe you're gathering some people together in the coolness of your basement, or maybe even at a local town theater, local church, getting together. Maybe you want to watch Unsung Hero. You're going to see both brothers in that film, and they're working on a new...

it's not a documentary and it's not a film. What would it be? Just maybe like a short film, I guess, for Little Drummer Boy. The brothers are currently in Ireland and they are working to put together an experience for this year's holiday season. I was having a hard time saying fall earlier. Now I'm already talking about Christmas. Well, they are indeed getting ready to put that together and give us an incredible event come the holiday season for King and Country. We go back to the music with Elevation Rhythm. Turn this one up. It's called Washed on your network of praise. Happy Father's Day. No.

0: From Foundation, He Won't, from Cody Carnes, on your Father's Day. Thank you for tuning in to your network of praise. I'm Nicole, and I'm glad to be spending my afternoon, my Father's Day, with you. I really am. I have a song coming up after a quick break that is the perfect definition of, in my opinion, of common time, that 4-4 time. It is so fun in a Matt Maher track as we go back to the music after a quick break on your network of praise. Drum kick, drum kick, drum kick.
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0: from Pat Barrett. I've got a fire. Happy Father's Day. And speaking of fathers, Pat Barrett's father appears in the music video for I've Got a Fire. He's so fun. He has this Walkman on his belt and these little Walkman headphones. I had basically the same one in the 80s when I grew up near Geraldine, Montana, out in the country, and would listen to my songs out there. And so check out that music video from Pat Barrett. Pat said he was so grateful that his father could be part of that making of that music video. Really fun music video to watch. Megan Woods in there. And then that drum kick, drum kick, drum kick, Matt Maher, Common Time, that typical 4-4 time, the backbone of most of the music that you hear on the radio airwaves. And it's just so clearly displayed in that song from Matt Maher. Matt Maher has a daughter that is growing up singing with him. She's still just a preteen, but boy, does she have a voice and an ability and a stage presence. I wonder if she's going to follow in dad's footsteps. I think she might. More music coming up for your Father's Day. I hope you can keep it right here on your network of praise.
1: Years later, you can still hear it. A father's voice. A word of encouragement, a moment of correction, a simple, I'm proud of you. Hi, I'm Mark Gothier with Crew and Making Your Life Count. There is something about a father's presence that leaves a mark. Sometimes it's in big moments. More often, it's in the ordinary ones. Sitting in the stands, teaching you how to do something for the first time. Those moments shape how we see ourselves and how we move through life. The Bible gives us a powerful picture of this in Luke 15. Father watching the horizon, waiting for his son to return. And when he does, the father runs to him, embraces him, and welcomes him home. That is the heart of a father. Compassion, grace, love that does not give up. For many, Father's Day brings gratitude. For others, it can be more complicated. Some carry the weight of loss. Some carry the ache of distance or absence, and some have stepped into the role of a father for someone else, choosing to love and invest in a way that makes a lasting difference. Wherever you find yourself, this is true. God sees your story. Psalm 68:5 calls God a father to the fatherless. His love is steady. His presence is constant. Where earthly fathers fall short, He remains faithful. And for those who are fathers or who pour into others in that way, your role matters deeply. And if you are a dad, remember this, your presence matters and your love leaves a legacy. For more ways to make your life count, visit crew.org/life.
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Love and the Outcome husband and wife team on a song called You Got This. That title for the song is actually the title of a little book that they've written as well. You can find it by going to Love and the Outcome and check on their website. You Got This features lyrics from songs and is just a quick read, but gives you a deep dive into some of the songs that they've written and what those lyrics mean and how they come alive in a biblical fashion. So check out Love and the Outcome and their book called You Got This if you want to get the story behind the song and dive deeper into the word and want to do it in a way that you can take something, a book, to the lake or to the sand and not have to worry about having a really deep, deep dive. This is a really good kind of a leaflet book. I don't even know how many pages, but I would say not over 70 pages. It's a really good resource, and it will plant some beautiful things about the Bible in your heart as well. Check it out by going to Love and the Outcome, their website. Tasha Layton takes us back to the music with How Far, and she recently, speaking of a deep dive, she recently went to Death Valley, which currently holds the hottest temperature on Earth's surface at 130 degrees. She went not in the summer, which was a good idea, and she went there to take time to pray, to meet with God, and I'm so grateful that she took one of my prayer requests with her, and she commented to me on what she felt like God was saying, not necessarily what God was saying, but she felt empowered to tell me what her experience was living with my prayer request. I hope that makes sense. It would be great today if you have a prayer and you want to see a breakthrough in a certain way, maybe talk to somebody. Maybe you can trade those prayer requests and maybe it will enliven something in you, helping others and them helping you, holding your prayer request so closely. Here's Tasha Layton, How Far, on your network of praise. Thank you so much for listening and happy Father's Day.

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0: Blessing offer on your network of praise. I love that lyric. I've been acting like a brave heart. And we don't have to act when it comes to God. If you feel like you have to perform for him, know that he knows the true you. And that's the best thing about the relationship that we have with the Lord. He loves us and he knew and knows our future before we have even lived it. He has held us in his hand and wants to continue a relationship with us and lift us up. He wants to prosper us and not harm us. He wants to let our life glorify him and the words of our mouth inspire others. So if you have a chance this week, speak just a little small bit of your testimony and see if it opens a door for people to ask questions. You don't necessarily have to lead with a certain Bible verse or a certain sentence to be perfect. All you have to do is tell something about your life that you would attribute to God, to the Lord. I hope you can do that today. It's going to lift someone up. They're going to remember it. When they go back into their own environment, they are going to remember that good word, my friend. Keep it here. I have more music coming up for you on your Father's Day. Happy Father's Day to you from your network of praise.
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3: Rose. Vice President J.D. Vance said a U.S.-Iran talks took place in Switzerland and that there's a chance to improve relations with Iran after the interim deal to end the war. But back in the U.S. on Sunday, President Trump warned of renewed strikes if Iran continues to support Hezbollah militants in Lebanon or closes the Strait of Hormuz, saying he could order the U.S. military to hit Iran very hard again. Vance met with Iranian officials in Switzerland with mediators from Pakistan and Qatar present. The U.S. wants Iran to negotiate on its nuclear program and keep the strait crucial to oil trade open. Counting down to the midterm elections, House Speaker Mike Johnson says he's confident Republicans will hold on to their majority.
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8: Welcome to Turning Point Weekend Edition. If you tend to hesitate when it comes to ministry, maybe your faith needs to be bolder. How can you strengthen it? Today, Dr. David Jeremiah helps you take a bold step forward in faith with his message, The Work of the Spirit. Here's David.
9: And the Bible tells us that the work of the Spirit is available to us. In fact, Jesus said this. He said, greater works than these will he do because I go to my Father. The Bible tells us that we can do greater works than Jesus did when he was on this earth because of the presence of the Holy Spirit. And you probably wonder about that. Let's find the answers as we open our hearts to the Word of God on the weekend edition of Turning Point. Jesus said in John 14:12, here's what he said, most assuredly, speaking to his disciples, I say to you that he who believes in me, the works that I do, he will do also, and greater works than these will he do, because I go to my Father. When I first came across that verse, I remember stopping and asking myself, what in the world could this possibly mean? Maybe you've had the same question cross your mind. How could anyone, I mean, especially ordinary people like us, how could we ever do greater works than Jesus? What was he telling his disciples that day, and what is he saying to us right now? Could it really be true that we are meant to continue the work of Jesus and even see it multiplied in our time? At first, it sounds impossible. I mean, it feels so bold to be true, but Jesus never exaggerated. He never spoke just to inspire people or impress them. He is truth itself, and every word he spoke was absolutely reality. When he said we would do greater works, he meant it. The possibility of greater works takes us to the works that Jesus performed during his public ministry. They were mind-boggling. He banished diseases. He cast out demons. He raised corpses to life. He created wine and fish and bread with a word and a touch. He calmed mighty storms with just a word. How could it be said that in any stretch of imagination that the works of the disciples and our works who belong to his church are greater than Jesus' works? Has this promise ever been fulfilled? Can we point to anything that would help us understand that in some way this is being fulfilled in our generation?

0: generation. And some have said, well, the key here is that you have to understand that the greater works are related to belief. In other words, the reason we don't do these greater works is because we don't believe enough. Is that true? The problem with this is that if our ability to do such works depends on our faith, then we would have to have greater faith than Jesus. And Jesus didn't say, he who believes in me with sufficient faith, or he who believes in me with all his heart, or he who believes in me intensely with great sincerity shall do greater works. He just simply said, he who believes in me will do greater works. But that makes no sense. Greater works, greater miracles than he performed? I mean, what could that mean? In John 2, at the wedding feast in Cana, Jesus converted the simple molecular structure of water into the far more complex molecular structure of wine. Can we do that? In John 4, by a word uttered over 10 miles from the scene, Jesus instantly reversed the decay process and restored to full vigor and activity the cellular structure destroyed by a mortal illness. Can we do that? In John 6, 1 through 14, Jesus took 5 loaves and 2 fish and created out of them enough bread and meat to feed 5,000 hungry men and their families. Can I do that? Can you do that? In John 6, Jesus created an anti-gravitational force of unknown nature that enabled him to walk along the surface of the stormy sea. You ready for that one? In John 11, Jesus stood at the mouth of an opened grave and called through the veil of death to his friend Lazarus. Not only was Lazarus dead, his limbs, his eyes, his brain, and internal organ were already in a state of decay. The man had been dead for 4 days, and putrefaction was well underway. And yet, at the captive and creative word of Jesus, all the cells and functions of that body were instantly restructured, and the departed spirit was summoned again to the body. Lazarus lived and spoke and thought and remembered. Awesome. What could possibly qualify as a greater work than that? Great works, marvelous miracles beyond all question. And think about it, every one of these acts was only superficial and temporary. I mean, I'm not discounting what Jesus did, certainly would never do that, but I'm simply making the point that no one was permanently helped by these miracles. None of men's deepest needs were met by these works of power. Yet, he created food for a single meal, but the people got hungry the next day. He stilled the raging sea, but only until the next storm. He healed bodily ailments, but every person he healed eventually died anyway. I don't know what you think about Lazarus, but I really feel bad for him. He had to die twice. Yet the author of life called him back, and he stepped once again into the lesser light of the sun. Now I want to ask you a question. Can we do something greater than that? The possibility of greater works. But the promise is that Jesus tied his promise of greater works to the coming of the Holy Spirit, and this is what we can't miss. In John 14, 12, Jesus said, and greater works than these he will do. And what reason does he give? Here's the key. Because I go to my Father. This is a common phrase and a common teaching. John 7, 39 says, but this he spoke concerning the Spirit, whom those believing in him would receive, for the Holy Spirit was not yet given because Jesus was not yet glorified. John 16, 7, Jesus said, nevertheless, I tell you the truth. It is to your advantage that I go away, for if I do not go away, the Holy Spirit or the Helper will not come to you. But if I depart, I will send him to you. These greater works that Jesus promised us are dependent upon Jesus physically leaving this world and going back to heaven. Those things could not happen, he said, until he went to his Father and sent the Holy Spirit to take his place. After Jesus had spoken these words to his disciples, he went to the garden that night where he was captured, taken to trial, brutally crucified. He rose from the grave on the first day of the week and appeared to the believers over a period of 40 days. He then ascended back to his Father, and 10 days after he returned to heaven, the Holy Spirit was poured out at Pentecost, and the third person of the Trinity came upon everyone who believed. And Peter and the other disciples stood in front of the very mob and the very rulers who had crucified Jesus and proclaimed the resurrection and the offer of salvation, and 3,000 people got saved in that service. And someone has said that more people believed on the day of Pentecost than had believed in the entire 3.5 years Jesus walked on this earth. And I believe that is true. Amazing as our Lord's words are in John 14:12, it is literally true that a believer today may accomplish greater works on earth than our Lord himself accomplished. And I'm going to suggest to you three ways that that is true. It is not in any way a disrespect to Jesus. It's the word of Jesus to us himself. First of all, we have a greater message today. The great works Jesus did while on this earth dealt with the material. The greater works that he promised deal with the spiritual. In Luke 10:17, the disciples had returned from their first preaching mission. And the Bible says, and the 70 returned with joy, saying, Lord, even the demons are subject to us in your name. And they were thrilled that they had been able to cast out demons. But Jesus corrected them. He said, behold, I give thee the authority to trample on serpents and scorpions and over all the power of the enemy, and nothing shall by any means hurt you. Nevertheless, do not rejoice in this, that the spirits are subject to you, but rather rejoice because your names are written in heaven. Did you hear what Jesus said? They had been cheering and laughing and high-fiving each other because they had been able to throw out some evil spirits. And Jesus said, that's okay, but don't get all excited about that. What you really need to get excited about is that your names are written down in heaven. What was Jesus saying? The spiritual is far more important than the material. The eternal is infinitely more important than the temporal. You and I have difficulty understanding that. One of the reasons we do not have greater works going on in our lives is because we do not understand the priority of the spiritual over the material. We have a much greater message because conversion is the greatest miracle we could ever be associated with. A friend of mine told me about a group of short-term missionaries who held evangelistic meetings in Africa. And during these meetings, the believers reported a blind man miraculously received a sight. When the believers came back to report to the sending churches, that was just about all they could talk about. A man's sight restored. What a miracle. Yet during those same meetings, many embraced Jesus as Savior and found eternal salvation. Many stepped out of spiritual blindness into the light of God's kingdom. But that news seemed to receive second billing to the miracle. If we could only view these things as God does, if we could just see them through God's eyes, the message of reconciliation meets the basic needs of every man and woman, every boy and girl, and it meets those needs permanently and never has to be repeated. In miracles, only God's power and goodness are revealed, but in conversion, God's grace is revealed, something that causes even the angels to look over the bowels of heaven and wonder. The message of the saving grace of God, men and women, is the greater message because it is the message that extended to the Gentiles and rolled outward across the world like a mighty tsunami wave. The death, burial, and resurrection of Jesus Christ have given to us in this generation the greatest message that has ever been communicated to any people at any time in any place. There's never been anything like it, and there never will be. At any time will there ever be anything like the gospel. It is called the eternal gospel, the good news. And you and I can show compassion and reach out to help people with their hurts. We can minister to them in their sorrow. We can assist them in dealing with terrible addictions and dysfunctional family situations. But if in the process we do not give them Jesus Christ and salvation, we have only postponed the inevitable. We have not helped them. Our message is greater because it is for eternity. And then, number two, we have a greater ministry. Think about this for a moment. The works Jesus did while he walked the dusty paths of Israel were localized in scope. If you were up on a space flight and could look down on the great curve of the earth, and if the shuttle was in the right orbital position and weather permitted, you would strain your eyes and see a little strip of land at the edge of a great continental shelf. That little strip of land is Israel. Believe it or not, it is the size of New Jersey, the whole nation. During his lifetime, the Son of God was confined in his influence to a comparatively small section of that slice of Middle East. Do you know Jesus never left Israel? His whole ministry was in Israel. And if you've ever been to Israel, you know it's not a very big place. It's like a postage stamp. That's where Jesus was. He spent his whole time in that little postage stamp nation. At that time, the whole world was Israel. And yet in just a little more than 300 years, Christianity closed all the temples in heathen Roman Empire and numbered its converts by the millions as the gospel spread beyond the borders of Israel and began to fill the world. And today there are billions of people who claim Christ as their Savior. And the ministry isn't confined to Israel. It's exploded across the nation. I just spent 3 days with people who helped us take that message to these nations. And I told them, and I say this humbly, I believe, I now speak 19 different languages. I only know English, but I speak 19 different languages. Because through AI, they take my voice. It's my voice. And they put it into the language of other nations. They coordinate my lips with the words. And I'm telling you people, if you would see it, you would think David Jeremiah is speaking in Chinese. And I'm not. But the message is being preached in all these places, and they're just getting started. I'm going to have more languages next time I talk to you about this, because we're working on it really hard. What I'm saying is, we carry the ministry of the gospel to the ends of the earth. Jesus didn't do that. Jesus ministered in Israel. He never left Israel. But he empowered his disciples to go into all the world and preach the gospel. And he has told us that's our responsibility, each of us, to find a way to leverage the gospel for the whole world. And that's why we have radio and why we have television, and that's why we do social media and why we write books, is because we're trying to reach as many people as we can with the gospel. That's what Jesus has empowered us to do. These are the greater works he's given us to do because he went to the Father. And isn't it interesting? He went to the Father and put his DNA in every single Christian who's still on this earth. His DNA is the Holy Spirit. Isn't that something? While he was in Israel, he was confined in his own body. When he went to heaven, he said, I'm going to give you all the Holy Spirit. And the Holy Spirit came on the day of Pentecost, and now every single person who believes in Jesus Christ has the Holy Spirit living in them, and they can carry the message of Christ wherever they go. I pray a prayer sometimes when I get up in the morning, Lord Jesus, help me to take the influence of Christ wherever I go today. And all of us can do that. And when we do that, we're doing the greater works that Jesus said we would do, because we're going where he did not go, but he sent us as his representatives. Today, our words are carried across the entire globe. I do not preach in a small corner of Israel. When I preach, I speak in a large city. But even more amazing is how, through the blessing of modern technology, these messages are recorded and shared around the world instantly, continuously, almost endlessly, through many different channels. When we did the campaign on the Great Disappearance, on the Rapture, you remember that book a couple of books ago? After it was all over, some of the staff people came to me and said, we have calculated this, and these are actual numbers. The campaign for the Great Disappearance touched 300 million people around the world. How can you do that? Because Jesus said, greater works will you do than I did, because I'm going to the Father and I'm sending the Holy Spirit, and he will help you do these works. I remember when television first appeared, and I know some of you remember that too because you're older than I am. But you know, I don't know if you remember this, when that first happened, those of us who were conservative Christians, we weren't sure that was a good thing. I know my dad wasn't sure it was a good thing. We didn't get a television for a long time after it became available. And when we did, my father used to sit on the bench, and every time a commercial came on, he'd go and shut the thing down. He was afraid it'd be a beer commercial or a cigarette commercial. I mean, that was his exercise for the night. Sit on the couch, go turn it off, sit on the couch. There were no remotes back then, remember? And I remember hearing people preach about television being the result of the prince of the power of the air, that it was satanic and it was no use and you didn't want to do television. And of course, it was like anything else. It is whatever you use it to be. And we finally got over that and realized that while it was a tool that could hurt people, it was a wonderful tool that could help people. And we began to do television ministry, and God uses that. And we use every form of communication, television, radio, print, podcasts, social media, live streams, apps. Whatever comes next, we use it to proclaim the gospel. And this will surprise you, we're even on TikTok. And I say the farther the better, the faster the better, the sooner the better, until Jesus comes back. What Jesus was saying to his disciples was this: while I was on this earth, I was localized. I could only touch individual men and women in my travels and speak to a few local audiences. But believe me, after I am gone and the Holy Spirit comes to fill my disciples, my ministry will be as far spread as Christians are. So wherever there is a Christian, there's Christ. And wherever there's a believer, there's ministry. We have a greater message. We have a greater ministry. And then one more thing, we have greater miracles. I can almost hear some of you say, okay, I've been with you so far, Pastor, but now the miracle thing, I'm not into that. How could there be greater miracles than the one we've heard you talk about already? So let me suggest to you that the Lord Jesus, while he was on this earth, never saw a conversion like that of Saul of Tarsus. He never saw a revival like the great awakenings that have shaken our world. The miracle of conversion is indeed a grade A miracle. It is the greatest miracle there is. Do you believe that? Just think about what happens when someone comes to Christ. A person who once lived closed from God, self-centered and without direction, becomes alive to God. The one who was spiritually dead is now filled with joy and peace through the power of the Holy Spirit. A life that was once in chaos now has order and meaning and purpose. He's born again, a miracle of grace and a living testimony to the God who creates and saves. Wow. That's what happens when a person receives Jesus. That's what happened to you when you said yes to him. You were a closed system and you became an open system. You were chaos and now you are a new creation. The longer God gives me the opportunity to preach and teach, the more overwhelmed and amazed I am that he does what he does through the salvation of souls. By his grace, he works in human hearts in ways you and I can never comprehend. Sometimes we hear the stories and we say, how in the world could that have happened? He can take a person who is going totally the wrong direction and in a moment of time, through an encounter with Jesus Christ, radically change that person and set him on a road to happiness in his heart. Jesus Christ is the only one who can do that. And that is the miracle he's called us to participate in. We spread throughout our neighborhoods, our nation, and our world as ambassadors of the gospel of Jesus Christ. And wherever that gospel is preached, wherever someone comes to Christ, the greatest miracle that ever happens on the earth is happening in the life of that person. They are changed for eternity. And I tell you again what Billy Graham said, they will live as long as God. Amen. The power behind the greater works is also expressed in this passage. How do we go about the greater works? If you read this passage of Scripture, you won't have any doubt about it. John 14 says, most assuredly I say to you, he who believes in me, the works that I do, he will do also, and greater works than these he will do, because I go to my Father, and whatever you ask in my name, that I will do, that the Father may be glorified in the Son. If you ask anything in my name, I will do it. The greater works are accomplished through prayer. I never go anywhere that people don't come up and say to me, Dr. Jeremiah, we pray for you every day. You have no idea the power that is in that. We wouldn't be where we are, doing what we're doing, touching the people we touch, if people didn't pray. And the Lord has honored these prayers, and I believe with all my heart that the secret to all that God has done and all that he's going to do is found in the power of prayer. And I promise you, when we pray, our dreams will be greater than our memories. It is exciting to me to understand what begins to happen as we pray. Take another look at that verse. Jesus said, and whatever you ask in my name, that I will do. If you ask anything in his name, he will do it. That's no small distinction. I mean, sometimes Christians get weary because we forget. And I want you to read this carefully because we often misread this verse. Listen carefully. We think God wants us to do his work for him. So we pray, Lord, I'm praying to you to help me do this work, but that's not what the verse says. Listen to what the verse says. And whatever you ask in my name, I will do it. God doesn't want us to do it. He wants to do it through us. If we keep trying to do it ourselves, we're going to get worn out. We're going to get really tired, really weary. We aren't capable of doing God's work, but God wants to do his work through us. And he says, if you ask anything in my name, it doesn't say you will be able to do it. He says, if you ask anything in my name, watch out, I'll do it. I'll do it through you. I'll do it for you. I'll do it by you. I remember hearing about a preacher some years ago who said he could build a great church if there was no God. I'm not sure that's a compliment. Sometimes we do commendable, praiseworthy things in the energy of our flesh. But when God begins to do the work through us, it is an entirely different proposition altogether. Incredible things begin to happen, things we never dreamed would happen. We've had some things like that happen to us in the last few days. things we could never have dreamed would be possible. So I tell you, the possibility of greater works and the promise of it and the power behind it, the priority of the greater works. A long time ago, a pastor of the Moody Church in Chicago made this statement. He said, never undertake more Christian work than can be covered in continual prayer. Good counsel, and I have a feeling that many of us are over our limit. I have a feeling that many churches are well over their limit. Oh, how we need to grasp the priority of prayer. I have no idea what is going to happen in and through this ministry because I'm not going to do it. God's going to do it through me. As we pray, God will show us what he's doing, and we'll get under the spout. There's a wonderful truth that you live your life by. Find out what God is doing and get in on it. Find out where God is blessing and be a part of it. You don't have to look very far. You can figure that out yourself. The reason I'm excited about it is because I know God's vision for you and for me, for my family and your family, for my city and your city, is greater than our own individuals could ever be. When I started out to do what I'm doing, I was preaching in a little church in Thurston, Ohio, as a young college man. 35 people showed up every Sunday religiously. It reminded me, as I look back over my life and over the years, what God has done, how he has taken the little things you do, and you do them faithfully, and pretty soon those little things become other things, and you do those faithfully, and then other things happen. That's the story of ministry. You don't just show up one day, and all of a sudden you have the immeasurable blessing of God. You trust God for every day to do what you know he wants you to do, and sometimes it's an incidental thing. But listen to God. He will tell you, I know that for a fact. If you ask God to direct you and lead you, he will do it. You may not like what he tells you to do, but he will do it. And you can count on it. And so often in the past, I've concentrated on this goal and that goal, and I'm really into goals and objectives and plans, but I believe that people should not concentrate as much as they do on the goal, but more on the power. God will help you do this. So what I want to leave with you today as we close our minds around this passage is this. Let's don't short-circuit what God wants to do in our life. You know, God would do much more in the lives of his people except for unbelief. The one thing that keeps God from doing his work, God won't bless unbelief. If we don't believe God will do it, he won't do it. If you trust him to do it, you better be ready because the surprise is about to come. We have to put our feet in the water before God calls the water back. We have to take the first step. We can't just wait. Now, let's see what God does, and if he does something, maybe I'll be a part of it. No, you have to be bold in your faith, and you have to pray this prayer. Lord, help me today to do the greater works that you talked about in John 14. Show me some people who need Jesus, and let me help them come to Jesus. Some people who might come to church and hear about Christ and become Christians. Some children who need to go to Sunday school, but they need somebody to take them. All of these things that God puts in our hearts to do, you know what I'm talking about. It's different for every one of us. God has a unique plan for your life and for mine. I have no idea what is going on in your life, but he wants to work through his Spirit and help you do the greater works. You're not going to find a framed copy of it hanging on the wall in some office. God is going to do it in his own way, in startling, unexpected ways, as we trust him, and you will probably be surprised when it happens. Someone once told me, if it makes sense, it's probably not from God. If it's logical, probably God didn't tell you to. If you're always doing the logical things, God's probably not in the equation. Say, God, help me to do something outside of the box for you. Help me to leverage what you've equipped me to do for the kingdom and for the glory of Christ. And when we do that, we will see revival. We will see salvation. We will see the blessing of God. Nothing that is ever needed will be in lack, but we will have all that God promised for us. That is my prayer for us as we reach out across the world. I remind you of a very special statement that's a part of our DNA. Here it is. The light that shines the farthest has to shine the brightest at home. If we're going to reach the world, it starts with us. We have to be the bright light here first before we can touch the world. And we are that by the grace of God. I think about our candle lighting ceremony that we have every year on Christmas Eve, and it's such a testimony to what happens with one light coming down the center aisle, and then little by little, all the lights being lit until the room is filled with the glory of light. And we sing that little song, "This Little Light of Mine, I'm going to Let It Shine." Hide it under a bushel? No, I'm going to let it shine. Men and women, that's what God has called us to do. Let's ask God to help us shine like we never have, holding our lights up high, making a difference in people's lives around us for the glory of Christ and for the salvation of many. And God bless us as we do it. And all God's people said, amen.
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9: Summer has a way of bringing people outside. Front yards, cookouts, folding chairs, kids running through the sprinkler like they invented joy. And somewhere in the middle of all that ordinary life, there is a reminder. God has always liked meeting people in regular places. On hillsides, at tables, in boats, along roads. That matters because some people think they need the perfect setting to hear from God. But a lot of life is lived with distractions, interruptions, and grass that needs mowing. And still, God is near, still speaking through His Word. Still faithful in the little moments you almost miss. So as summer opens the days a little, don't miss the holy things tucked inside the ordinary ones. A conversation, a laugh, a prayer. God is not waiting for life to get less messy before He meets with you. He already knows your address. Your network of praise, reaching families, changing lives.
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What a good word in that song from Josh Wilson, Borrow One Day at a Time. Amen. That reminds me of that old song we used to sing in Bible study back in the late 70s. One day at a time, sweet Jesus. That's all I'm asking. Amen to that. Thank you so much for being with us. And I think about the history of your network of praise, and really, it was taken one day at a time. And here, all these years and decades later, you're still with us. Or maybe you just started listening to us yesterday. We are so grateful to be able to encourage you with music and programming with your network of praise. And speaking of encouragement, we have been so encouraged by you. So I just want to say thank you so much on this Father's Day to hundreds of YNOP listeners who have partnered with us, men and women, to help provide prayer and funds to make sure the work of YNOP and also New Life Africa Networks and now the Radio Fry Fry Network in Sierra Leone continues to go forward this year. And we are so grateful for this forward momentum. It has also meant that there's been important projects such as tech upgrades and replacing the antenna system at KALS and Kalispell. These things are helping YNOP move forward with the gospel. And I mentioned the Radio Fry Fry Network in West Africa. They became part of the YNOP family on January 1st. I can't believe already we have been with them so long in this. And you know what Radio Fry Fry means? In their language, it means we're in it together. And we are grateful for that partnership. Speaking of partnership, we are also excited about the 1,000 YNOP Ambassador Audio Bibles that have been sent to the Turkana-speaking people of Northwest Kenya, and then 500 audio Bibles to a remote region in Cameroon. Thank you so much for your gifts, your financial gifts, and also your gift of time and prayer for these things. We appreciate you so much. More music coming up. How about, I'm going to play Passion. The Lord will provide, and we thank you for being the hands and feet of the Lord in providing for so many people across the globe. Thank you so much. Here's Passion with your network of praise.

0: Seth Schlieder, counting my blessings on your network of praise. I recently talked to Seth Schlieder about those blessings that he's been counting, and some of them he's still processing. He and his wife lost their child at 20 weeks as she was pregnant with their daughter, and it devastated not only them emotionally and mentally, but also their faith as well has been shaken. And of course, as they are asking questions and maybe God is not answering in ways that seem to make sense today. But God has our best in mind. God is doing a great work. And so if you are praying today, have a prayer list that you're going to pray over, pray for Seth Schlieder and his wife, and they continue to want to be a family. Seth wants to be a father on this Father's Day. This is a tough remembrance of having the void where their daughter would have been. And so that's tough for a young married couple, tough for anyone. I know I had 3 miscarriages before I had 3 live children. And it is still hard to hear people walk through that and hard to imagine trying to walk through that again today. So give people grace, give people time, and let them journey with the Lord and be somebody who applauds the forward momentum instead of challenges the hardship. It's hard to do that. So thank you. Okay, that's the end of my preaching on this Sunday, Father's Day. We have more music coming up. I hope you stick around. I won't preach anymore. I'm going to play Casting Crowns next, and Ben Fuller also on the way on your network of praise.
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Casting Crowns and a throwback track on your Father's Day. God of all my days. Amen. And all my days includes the tough ones. And this song coming up next from Ben Fuller talks about just that. I love the chorus of the song so much. Nowhere to turn but Jesus. I turn it all over. He's the one that turns it around. And even in this chorus, he says, screaming my prayers to heaven, I turn it all over. It's just a beautiful song. I hope you give this song a fresh listen. And happy Father's Day to you. Here's a great song from me to you, from Ben Fuller, called Turn.

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4: SRN News, I'm Mary Rose. Vice President J.D. Vance said as U.S.-Iran talks took place in Switzerland that there's a chance to improve relations with Iran after the interim deal to end the war. But back in the U.S. on Sunday, President Trump warned of renewed strikes if Iran continues to support Hezbollah militants in Lebanon or closes the Strait of Hormuz, saying he could order the U.S. military to hit Iran very hard again. Florida Senator Republican Rick Scott tells the Salem Radio Network FISA needs to get passed in the Senate, along with President Trump's Save America Act, as there's so much evidence of voter fraud that needs to stop in this country.
5: We got to secure our elections. I agree with the president. I don't care how we pass it. Pass it part of FISA. Pass it in pieces. Let's bring to the floor just a voter ID. Let's get that done. But let's get this stuff done. Look at California, where there's clear evidence that people have said, oh, yeah, I'm on Skid Row, and they gave me $2 to $5 to vote for Karen Bass. There's fraud. Yeah. We have to stop it.
4: He spoke to the Salem Radio Network. Visitors to one American attraction are being warned.
6: It could get dangerously hot at the Grand Canyon this coming week. The National Park Service says earlier this month, two hikers appear to have died on the Grand Canyon's North Kaibab Trail from heat-related illness. A third hiker died days earlier along the South Kaibab Trail after becoming ill from the heat. Now the National Weather Service has issued an extreme heat watch at Grand Canyon National Park from midday Monday through Tuesday, forecasting temperatures that could reach 110 degrees at the low-elevation Phantom Ranch. Park officials say temperatures at the bottom of the canyon are often 20 to 25 degrees hotter than temperatures at the rim. I'm Donna Warder.
4: The 2026 World Cup action continues today with a handful of games. Spain is playing Saudi Arabia. This is
7: Today's good news verse from Your Network of Praise is Isaiah 50:7-8. But the Lord God helps me. Therefore, I have not been disgraced. Therefore, I have set my face like a flint, and I know I shall not be put to shame. He who vindicates me is near.
8: Happy Father's Day from Gene and Joe Seipel. 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

Miracle from Unspoken. Happy Father's Day to you. You know, Chad Mattson, the lead singer of that band, is actually from Maine. Unbelievable. I mentioned that because my husband's from Maine. Hard to believe. Montana and Maine coming together. And this year, we have been married for a long old time. We got married in 1995. And I tell you, there's been some tough things for sure. And I've talked about some of them earlier in the show today, like going through three miscarriages. That was very, very tough. And now we're becoming empty nesters as our three children are moving off to different parts of their adult living. Whew. Yes, miracles are continuing to happen. And we are grateful on this Father's Day to look at their lives and understand that God is doing amazing miracles for them as well. And we pray that he can even remind them of some of the miracles that they might have forgotten already in their lives. I hope you're having a beautiful Father's Day today. And I hope it is a sunny moment in your heart, spending time with loved ones, whether it's in your mind or face to face. And just because those relationships are so good, I hope they're good. I'm going to play this song for you today from Chris Tomlin, How Good It Is, on your Network of Praise.

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0: Always, only Jesus on your network of praise. I'm Nicole. 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I'm going to play a throwback track from Colton Dixon, one of my favorites from him, and we're going to hear again from Jeremy Camp also. So keep it right here. And one of the most important ministries that has really come out of the music and programming and the things that we're doing at YNOP is our partnership, New Life Africa Networks, and the YNOP Ambassador Audio Bible Ministry with YNOP. And the reason I say that is because we've completed a distribution recently of Swahili language audio Bibles in Tanzania, and we are also preparing a distribution of 1,000 YNOP Ambassador Audio Bibles to the Turkana-speaking people. And that is enabling them to hear the word of God in their own language. So maybe they have heard pieces of the word of God before, but we have learned about the Turkana-speaking people that the majority mix Christian doctrines with a variety of false teachings coming from local religions. So this is an opportunity for them to hear the word without flaw in their own language. We're so grateful for the YNOP Ambassador Audio Bibles for those people. You know, less than half of the Turkana people have had any formal education, so illiteracy makes it really impossible for them to read the Bible themselves, and that's why those audio Bibles are so important. So if you have a prayer list today, please join us in praying that God will use these audio Bibles, that He continues to use these audio Bibles, that appointments will happen where people get to come alongside someone else and listen to the Word of God together. Maybe they're gathering together while they're cooking or while they're going about their lives and listening to the Word of God. That's speaking to me right now, and I don't have to be part of the Turkana-speaking people to understand how powerful that's going to be in their lives. And we're grateful for the opportunity that they hear the Word of God in their own language as they receive their own solar-powered YNOP Ambassador Audio Bible. So thank you so much for your financial partnership in this and for your prayers as well. Thank you. More music coming up, and we're going to play that Colton Dixon track next.
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0: for tuning in on this Father's Day. Hi, I'm Nicole. That was a great three-song set. Collaboration with Ryan Ellis. He's from Southern California. He's in the Navy. He's a father. And happy Father's Day to Ryan Ellis. And Blanca in there on that collab, or collab, however you say it. Jeremy Camp in there too. And a throwback track from a father of twin girls, Colton Dixon. That song is called All That Matters. Great songs. I Am They coming up next with Crown Him, a beautiful worship track. And we're going to hear a really fun track from Ellie Holcomb. You might not know who she is, but do you know who Amy Grant is? Well, the connection is that Amy Grant's music from the time she was a teenager was really worked through, produced, songwriting with Brown Bannister. Brown Bannister is Ellie Holcomb's father. So all that says is that Ellie Holcomb is a talented musician, both genetically and hearing her dad work with a very young teenage girl, Amy Grant, as she was growing up, watching all that happen. Unbelievable. More music coming up, including that track, I Don't Want to Miss It, from Ellie Holcomb on your Network of Praise.
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2: 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The poll found that the percentage of Americans who considered abortion, quote, morally acceptable, dropped from 54% in 2025 to 49% in 2026. Meanwhile, interestingly, 41% said abortion is morally wrong. The survey also found declining support for assisted suicide and other controversial issues, leading Gallup to conclude that the trend toward greater, quote, moral permissiveness has slowed or even reversed in recent years.
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still love hearing that worship song. Thank you for tuning in. Happy Father's Day to you. I hope you're having a beautiful time together. Hope that you're sitting together and dining with generations. How about that? God and His goodness bringing people together. And I want to invite you to come together tomorrow morning and listen in to our YNOP Network update. It happens every Monday morning at 8:15 in the morning. We do it again at 5:15 in the afternoon. And it's always a great way to hear the very latest from your network of praise by listening to the network update again Monday, tomorrow at 8:15 in the morning and 5:15 in the afternoon. I don't want you to miss it, so check it out on your network of praise. Here's I Don't Want to Miss It from Ellie Holcomb.

0: 'cause you're good.
1: Such a good song from Matthew West. It's called Good. And I hope that you've not only had a good Father's Day, but that you've had a great one. And thank you for letting us be with you today, playing lots of great music and programming that hopefully enrich your heart. And we're not going to stop this because Father's Day is over. We are going to be here with you through the night and into the morning and for your next week and month and years. And, you know, speaking of years and speaking of generations, I just want to say thank you to those of you who have been listening to us for many, many years, for decades, actually. And thank you also to those of you who have been listening to us. Maybe today's your very first day. 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
4: With SRN News, I'm Mary Rose. Vice President J.D. Vance said as U.S.-Iran talks took place in Switzerland that there's a chance to improve relations with Iran after the interim deal to end the war. But back in the U.S. on Sunday, President Trump warned of renewed strikes if Iran continues to support Hezbollah militants in Lebanon or closes the Strait of Hormuz. Arrests have been made in connection with vandalism at the Lincoln Memorial reflecting pool.
5: U.S. Park Police arresting multiple people for vandalizing the reflecting pool at the Lincoln Memorial. This comes a few days after algae turning the water green. In addition, large pieces of the bottom of the pool, which are blue, also ripped up. President Trump personally picking out the color, American flag blue, so that tourists from across the country could enjoy them all during the 250 celebration upcoming on the 4th of July.
4: Laura Winters reports. This is SRN News.
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16: Hello there, I'm William Ryan III, and I'm so happy that you are joining me for this week's edition of 20 The Countdown Magazine. If this is your first time here, welcome. I hope you'll stick around and enjoy the show. Well, this week, the chart is full of questions. Which songs were building momentum? Which artists are making a push toward the top? And which track will end up claiming that number one spot by the time we're done? We'll find out together over the next couple of hours as we count down the 20 biggest songs in Christian music. And along the way, I've got some artist news for you, three things you need to know, of course, and a throwback song, and this week's future fan favorite winner. So no matter where you're listening from, thanks for making 20 a part of your weekend. Let's dive into the countdown.
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0: Praying.
1: It is Bay Turner kicking off our countdown again this week at number 20 with his song Somebody's Praying here on 20 The Countdown Magazine. Well, Micah Tyler, he's also back in the same spot this week. Here he is with his song Perfectly.
2: Number 19.

0: grateful for you.
1: Back in that number 18 spot again this week on 20 The Countdown magazine. That is Chandler Moore with God, I'm Just Grateful. And I heard he's just spent a few days in Canada performing. So if you saw him, you got to let me know. We have so many great friends in Canada. So I'm sure some of you got to see him. Well, we are just getting started. And before we go any further, I've got a little challenge for you. Make a prediction. What song do you think is going to be number one by the end of today's countdown? Maybe it's the song that's been on top recently. Maybe you're pulling for a fast rising song, or maybe you're convinced a dark horse is going to make a surprise move this week. Hold on to your guesses, though, and see how you do over the next couple of hours. And if you want to make it official, let me know on social media. You can follow us on Instagram or on Facebook. Just look up 20 The Countdown magazine and chime in with your little prediction there, and we'll find out what happens here by the end. And I'd love to hear from you wherever you are listening from around the world. Chime in and let me know.
2: Coming up.
1: 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So that's going to be a lot of fun. 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
14: Hey, this is Tasha Layton, and I wrote the song Meet Me in the Valley after hearing a parent who had lost a child say, I found myself in a deep valley, but to my surprise, God met me there. You know, the way out of our valleys is through. We have to feel everything we need to feel and admit those feelings to God so that He can meet us in those places of grief, sadness, confusion, loneliness. We are not alone in it. He'll meet us there and He'll take us through.
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1: That is number 13 here on 20 The Countdown magazine. It's called I Do It Again. It's from Andrew Ribb. Well, because of listeners like you, 20 The Countdown magazine is able to reach people all over the world with the hope of the gospel through Christian music. And recently, Daniel from Kenya made a financial gift to support the ministry here of 20, and he even included this cool note. 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Thank you for being a blessing to millions of listeners worldwide. May you continue spreading the gospel one song at a time to the ends of the world." 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And that's exactly what we are trying to do. 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And together, we are going to help spread this gospel through this music, one countdown at a time.
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4: Hi, my name is Sarah, and I live in Orlando, Florida. I've listened to 20 on and off for about 15 years, but I finally started listening to it regularly about 5 years ago. I discovered it's a perfect length to cling to.
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0: That is a 20 The Countdown magazine throwback from 2018, not that long ago. 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
5: With SRN News, I'm Mary Rose. High-level delegations from the U.S. and Iran met in Switzerland today. Vice President J.D. Vance is leading the negotiations for the U.S., joined by mediators from Qatar and Pakistan. The Trump administration is intensifying its crackdown on Antifa, renewing its designation of the group as a domestic terrorist organization. Correspondent Ken Lorman.
6: The Justice Department has charged 15 alleged Antifa members in Minnesota, accusing them of coordinating violent attacks on ICE agents and facilities. Officials say similar cases have led to arrests, convictions, and charges across several states, including Oregon, Texas, and California. The White House says it will use the full force of federal law to disrupt and prosecute organized violent networks.
5: This is SRN News.
7: 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But the Lord God helps me. Therefore, I have not been disgraced. Therefore, I have set my face like a flint, and I know I shall not be put to shame. 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
0: We are just halfway through this weekend's countdown, which means the top 10 is just ahead. And one of the biggest questions of the week is whether Matthew West has done it again for that number one spot. He's been sitting there for 5 straight weeks, but can he make it for 6? Or is another artist ready to take over the top spot? We're going to find out before the end of this show. And that is not all we're going to find out. If you voted last week on the future fan favorite, we're going to reveal the one that had the most votes and play it for you. It's going to be a lot of fun, so plan to stick with me as we officially kick off these top 10 songs of the week.
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0: That is number 8 this time from Jamie McDonald here on 20 The Countdown Magazine. It's her latest called Ain't No Way. Well, I told you last week that Jamie got to sing a song at CMA Fest for the very first time, which is no small thing. You know, and thinking about that song that we just heard called Ain't No Way, I'm reminded of how often God works in ways that we never could have predicted. I've had a few of these moments myself personally, even just in the last couple of months. So the song is really a celebration of God's faithfulness, though. And the moments when you look back and realize there is no way I could have gotten through that on my own, or no way that that situation should have turned around, and yet God showed up in the midst of it all. Maybe you are in the middle of a situation right now where you can't see the outcome, and if that is you, don't give up, because I have personally been there, and that same God who has been faithful in the past is still at work today. And in fact, I'd love to hear your Ain't No Way story if you have one. What is something God's done in your life that can only be explained by His grace and His provision? 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Your testimony, you never know. It might be exactly what another listener across the entire globe might need to hear this weekend. 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
0: Well, are you loving our first songs as we kicked off our top 10? I mean, I'm loving them. I hope you are too, but we still have more great songs coming up. So if you haven't heard your favorite yet, which I would be surprised if you haven't, but it is sure to be happening soon, because we still have 7 more to go this weekend and a winning future fan favorite to sneak in there too. So it's going to be a lot of fun. 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

0: It is Elevation Worship at number 7 again this week with their song Alleluia on 20, the Countdown magazine. Well, this next one is our longest running song on the Countdown. At 22 weeks, it is Peter Burton with Where Would I Be on 20.
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0: you will be all right.
1: That's Dan Bremnes with Reaching for the Light. That's his new song. And that's one that you can vote on for the future fan favorite. The other, it is from John Reddick. Here is Holding On. Oh.

0: It's the band Mercy Me dropping down a spot there to number 4 this week here on 20, the Countdown Magazine. It is our song called Make It Well. A little earlier, I shared a message from Isabel in Kenya, who has been listening to 20 for 26 years. And that got me thinking about all the different seasons of life represented by the people listening right now. Take Matthew in Ottawa. He recently wrote in and said, thank you for playing good quality songs. This is my favorite show on radio. I listen to it whenever I can, and it's been since I was 16, and I'm now 25 years old. I love that. For Matthew, 20, it's been a part of nearly a decade of his life. And think about all that's happened between 16 and 25. I was thinking back to when I was that age, and wow, there was a lot going on with school, work, friendships, big life decisions, ups and downs. And through it all, 20 has been there for him. So I hope it's been there for you too. Whether you've been listening for 26 years like Isabel earlier, or 9 years like Matthew, or even 9 minutes, thanks for making 20 a part of your journey. And I would love to hear from you anytime you feel like you want to reach out and let me know your story. 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
0: 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You're going to see who's at number 1, of course. And I mean, you never know. 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So I know you love those just like I do. 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
17: This is Nate from Elevation Rhythm, and this is the heart behind our song, Wash. The Bible says in Ephesians 2:13, but now in Christ Jesus, you who were once far off have been brought near by the blood of Christ. And that's what the song Wash is all about. We are able to celebrate that we were once far off, and because of the blood of Jesus washing us, we are now near to the heart of the Father.
1: Number 3.

0: It is CeCe Winans making a 3-point jump to number 2 this week with Worthy of It All on 20 The Countdown magazine. And I mentioned before I played that I'm pretty excited about that because since I took over The Countdown back in 2019, she's been on The Countdown several times, but she's never managed to climb this high. So I am so excited for that. She deserves it. I mean, that is such an amazing song. She's had so many great ones, but they've never gotten this high before for some reason. I don't know why, but anyway, I'm glad today is the day that we got to hear that together. Well, if you miss any part of our show, just a reminder that you can always catch up at our website at 20thecountdown.com. From there, you can stream the show anytime, day or night. It's always going there on a loop for you, so you can just tune back in and see what you missed. But while you're there, I mean, you've got to do this. 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My team and I, we love to hear your story. We love to hear where you're listening from in the world. 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Oh, and another thing, sign up for that e-newsletter. 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
1: Coming up.
0: Well, you might already know what's coming up, but I'll go ahead and tell you. 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It's going to be exciting.
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0: Well, this makes 6 weeks in a row for Matthew West to be in this top spot. And here he is now to tell us the story behind his latest called Good.
14: For as long as I can remember, I've struggled to fully understand the depths of God's grace and the reality that it truly is a free gift. Instead, I get it all twisted and I think if I do enough good stuff, then maybe, just maybe, I'll be good enough for grace. But this is what Paul said in Romans 11, verse 6. And since it is through God's kindness, then it is not by their good works. For in that case, God's grace would not be what it really is, free and undeserved. So I hope that when you listen to this song, you remember what I'm trying to learn every single day. You're not loved because you're worthy. You're loved because He's

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3: News, I'm Mary Rose. High-level delegations from the U.S. and Iran met in Switzerland today. Vice President J.D. Vance is leading the negotiations for the U.S., joined by mediators from Qatar and Pakistan. The discussions are said to focus on technical details of a memorandum of understanding signed last week. The talks come as Israel and Hezbollah accuse each other of violating terms of a ceasefire. Energy Secretary Chris Wright says the U.S. opened a separate channel for oil tankers. Fox News Sunday.
4: Traffic is flowing through the straits quite nicely. Now, that's because of a U.S. military presence. Iranians still have not demined the central shipping channel, but the U.S. opened a separate channel down south, and we've been escorting ships through that for several weeks now.
3: Illinois Governor J.B. Pritzker has signed off on a new package of taxes targeting the tech sector. Correspondent Ken Lorman reports.
5: The measures hit digital advertising, cryptocurrency investors, prediction markets, and social media platforms, and are expected to raise more than $800 million a year. Illinois will also become the first state to charge social media companies based on user counts. Legal experts warn the plan could face constitutional challenges, and conservatives argue the taxes single out speech platforms and could chill online expression while tying up businesses in costly court fights. Ken Lorman reporting.
3: Evacuations are underway in a town south of Salt Lake City where a wildfire has grown up to 13,000 acres. Residents of Eureka, Utah, have been told to leave town where the iron fire continued to spread overnight. This is SRN News.
6: Today's good news verse from your network of praise is Isaiah 50, 7 and 8. But the Lord God helps me. Therefore, I have not been disgraced. Therefore, I have set my face like a flint, and I know I shall not be put to shame. He who vindicates me is near.
7: Happy Father's Day from Gene and Joe Seipel. Joe and Gene are thanking the Lord for all of his blessings and provision along the way. They'd like to encourage people to join in supporting your network of praise as full partners in the ministry. Paraphrasing Proverbs 11:25, he who waters others will be watered himself.
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8: Wow, that's pretty.
1: But
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1: Not.
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1: An actual
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